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1: A man in his 30s has been arrested by Gardaí investigating the death of a man in Leitrim yesterday. Gardaí responded to an incident in Ardderry where the deceased man was found unresponsive. The suspect was arrested at the scene. Our Northwest correspondent, Shane O'Kareen.
2: After 9 last night, a man was found unresponsive following reports of an incident at a house in Ardderry in South Leitrim. The house is in a rural area, 10 kilometres outside of Ballinamore. The man in his 40s was treated at the scene by emergency services, but pronounced dead a short time later. A man in his 30s has been arrested in connection with his death. The scene has been preserved for a technical examination by Gardaí. A senior investigating officer has been appointed to lead the investigation, while the local coroner and the Office of the State Pathologist have been notified. Gardaí say they are investigating all the circumstances surrounding the man's death.
1: Geoffrey Donaldson has resumed giving evidence in his trial on sex offence charges at Newry Crown Court. The former DUP leader has pleaded not guilty to 18 counts, including one of rape. Mr Donaldson told the court yesterday that the two women who've accused him of abusing them while they were children are lying. One of the most celebrated artists of his generation, David Hockney, has died at the age of 88. Originally from Yorkshire in northern England, his colourful depiction of LA in the 1960s and 70s helped define the image of Southern California across the world. Art historian Jessica Fahey says he was a true trailblazer.
3: Arguably one of the most experimental artists, particularly within the pop art realm, which is where we put him, which is really an artist who pushes back against the traditions and tries to represent the popular culture. And he did that not just through his choice of subjects of, you know, beautiful swimming pools and modern Hollywood homes, but also through continually using different media, different forms.
4: This is the forecast for Mayo. And in Castlebar, right now it's 14 degrees with overcast clouds. Humidity is around 78% and winds are near 11 kilometres per hour. So it's feeling fairly mild overall. That's your latest weather from MPB.
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2: A man in his 30s has been arrested by Gardaí investigating the death of a man in Leitrim yesterday. Gardaí responded to an incident in Ardderry where the deceased man was found unresponsive. The suspect was arrested at the scene. Our Northwest correspondent, Shane O'Kareen.
3: After 9 last night, a man was found unresponsive following reports of an incident at a house in Ardderry in South Leitrim. The house is in a rural area, 10 kilometres outside of Ballinamore. The man in his 40s was treated at the scene by emergency services, but pronounced dead a short time later. A man in his 30s has been arrested in connection with his death. The scene has been preserved for a technical examination by Gardaí. A senior investigating officer has been appointed to lead the investigation, while the local coroner and the Office of the State Pathologist have been notified. Gardaí say they are investigating all the circumstances surrounding the man's death.
2: Geoffrey Donaldson has resumed giving evidence in his trial on sex offence charges at Newry Crown Court. The former DUP leader has pleaded not guilty to 18 counts, including one of rape. Mr. Donaldson told the court yesterday that the two women who've accused him of abusing them while they were children are lying. One of the most celebrated artists of his generation, David Hockney, has died at the age of 88. Originally from Yorkshire in northern England, his colourful depiction of LA in the 1960s and 70s helped define the image of Southern California across the world. Art historian Jessica Fahey says he was a true trailblazer.
4: Arguably one of the most experimental artists, particularly within the pop art realm, which is where we put him, which is really an artist who pushes back against the traditions and tries to represent the popular culture. And he did that not just through his choice of subjects of, you know, beautiful swimming pools and modern Hollywood homes, but also through continually using different media, different forms.
5: This is the forecast for Mayo. And in Castlebar, right now it's 14 degrees with overcast clouds. Humidity is around 78% and winds are near 11 kilometres per hour. So it's feeling fairly mild overall. That's your latest weather from MPB.
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1: A man in his 30s has been arrested by Gardaí investigating the death of a man in Leitrim yesterday. Gardaí responded to an incident in Ardderry where the deceased man was found unresponsive. The suspect was arrested at the scene. Our Northwest correspondent, Shane O'Kareen.
2: After 9 last night, a man was found unresponsive following reports of an incident at a house in Ardderry in South Leitrim. The house is in a rural area, 10 kilometres outside of Ballinamore. The man in his 40s was treated at the scene by emergency services, but pronounced dead a short time later. A man in his 30s has been arrested in connection with his death. The scene has been preserved for a technical examination by Gardaí. A senior investigating officer has been appointed to lead the investigation, while the local coroner and the Office of the State Pathologist have been notified. Gardaí say they are investigating all the circumstances surrounding the man's death.
1: Geoffrey Donaldson has resumed giving evidence in his trial on sex offence charges at Newry Crown Court. The former DUP leader has pleaded not guilty to 18 counts, including one of rape. Mr Donaldson told the court yesterday that the two women who've accused him of abusing them while they were children are lying. One of the most celebrated artists of his generation, David Hockney, has died at the age of 88. Originally from Yorkshire in Northern England, his colourful depiction of LA in the 1960s and 70s helped define the image of Southern California across the world. Art historian Jessica Fahey says he was a true trailblazer.
3: Arguably one of the most experimental artists, particularly within the pop art realm, which is where we put him, which is really an artist who pushes back against the traditions and tries to represent the popular culture. And he did that not just through his choice of subjects of, you know, beautiful swimming pools and modern Hollywood homes, but also through continually using different media, different forms.
4: This is the forecast for Mayo. And in Castlebar, right now it's 11 degrees with overcast clouds. Humidity is around 86% and winds are near 7 kilometres per hour. So it's on the cool side and a light jacket will help. That's your latest weather from MPB.
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1: A man in his 30s has been arrested by Gardaí investigating the death of a man in Leitrim yesterday. Gardaí responded to an incident in Ardderry where the deceased man was found unresponsive. The suspect was arrested at the scene. Our Northwest correspondent, Shane O'Kareen.
2: After 9 last night, a man was found unresponsive following reports of an incident at a house in Ardderry in South Leitrim. The house is in a rural area, 10 kilometres outside of Ballinamore. The man in his 40s was treated at the scene by emergency services, but pronounced dead a short time later. A man in his 30s has been arrested in connection with his death. The scene has been preserved for a technical examination by Gardaí. A senior investigating officer has been appointed to lead the investigation, while the local coroner and the Office of the State Pathologist have been notified. Gardaí say they are investigating all the circumstances surrounding the man's death.
1: Geoffrey Donaldson has resumed giving evidence in his trial on sex offence charges at Newry Crown Court. The former DUP leader has pleaded not guilty to 18 counts, including one of rape. Mr Donaldson told the court yesterday that the two women who've accused him of abusing them while they were children are lying. One of the most celebrated artists of his generation, David Hockney, has died at the age of 88. Originally from Yorkshire in northern England, his colourful depiction of LA in the 1960s and 70s helped define the image of Southern California across the world. Art historian Jessica Fahey says he was a true trailblazer.
3: Arguably one of the most experimental artists, particularly within the pop art realm, which is where we put him, which is really an artist who pushes back against the traditions and tries to represent the popular culture. And he did that not just through his choice of subjects of, you know, beautiful swimming pools and modern Hollywood homes, but also through continually using different media, different forms.
4: This is the forecast for Mayo. And in Castlebar, right now it's 11 degrees with overcast clouds. Humidity is around 86% and winds are near 7 kilometres per hour. So it's on the cool side and a light jacket will help. That's your latest weather from MPB.
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1: A man in his 30s has been arrested by Gardaí investigating the death of a man in Leitrim yesterday. Gardaí responded to an incident in Ardderry where the deceased man was found unresponsive. The suspect was arrested at the scene. Our Northwest correspondent, Shane O'Kareen.
2: After 9 last night, a man was found unresponsive following reports of an incident at a house in Ardderry in South Leitrim. The house is in a rural area, 10 kilometres outside of Ballinamore. The man in his 40s was treated at the scene by emergency services, but pronounced dead a short time later. A man in his 30s has been arrested in connection with his death. The scene has been preserved for a technical examination by Gardaí. A senior investigating officer has been appointed to lead the investigation, while the local coroner and the Office of the State Pathologist have been notified. Gardaí say they are investigating all the circumstances surrounding the man's death.
1: Geoffrey Donaldson has resumed giving evidence in his trial on sex offence charges at Newry Crown Court. The former DUP leader has pleaded not guilty to 18 counts, including one of rape. Mr. Donaldson told the court yesterday that the two women who've accused him of abusing them while they were children are lying. One of the most celebrated artists of his generation, David Hockney, has died at the age of 88. Originally from Yorkshire in northern England, his colourful depiction of LA in the 1960s and 70s helped define the image of Southern California across the world. Art historian Jessica Fahey says he was a true trailblazer.
3: Arguably one of the most experimental artists, particularly within the pop art realm, which is where we put him, which is really an artist who pushes back against the traditions and tries to represent the popular culture. And he did that not just through his choice of subjects of, you know, beautiful swimming pools and modern Hollywood homes, but also through continually using different media, different forms.
4: This is the forecast for Mayo. And in Castlebar, right now it's 11 degrees with overcast clouds. Humidity is around 86% and winds are near 7 kilometres per hour. So it's on the cool side and a light jacket will help. That's your latest weather from MPB.
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9: When I don't have enough sleep, my voice gets very low.
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9: Thank you. Daddy.
15: Elvis Duran in the morning show.
16: Is Brandon talking to us? He's putting 2 weeks' notice in. Should we talk to our listener about this?
17: Yeah,
16: he's got something. This is big news. If we can talk to Brandon here. Brandon calling from Connecticut. How you doing up there, Brandon? You good?
18: Hey, Elvis. I'm doing great. How are you?
16: So, well, I'm okay, but this is your day because you're putting 2 weeks' notice in today. You're saying goodbye?
18: Yeah, I got the offer last night and I accepted it.
16: Wow. So you got an offer. You're going in today to say, hey, it's been great. It's been fun.
17: It's been lovely.
16: But it hasn't been great fun.
18: Yeah, exactly. It's been real. It's been fun, but it hasn't been real fun.
17: Do they know it's coming or no?
18: No, they have no clue.
17: Wow.
16: But there's a problem here. Tell them what the issue is. And it's really about us. It really isn't about you.
18: Yeah. So unfortunately, I won't be listening to you live anymore.
17: What?
16: Well, there's a little paperwork you got to sign for that.
17: I was going to say, did you sign the paperwork?
16: so you don't have to work in the morning anymore? So you have to work in the afternoon? I mean, what's your deal?
18: So instead of getting up at 4:30 and catching you guys at 6, I will be getting up at and going to work for noon.
17: Wait, you're going to work at noon?
16: How do we
17: do
16: we get that job?
17: Hang up on him.
16: That sounds awesome.
17: So angry at you.
16: Oh, my God. Wouldn't you guys love to go to work at noon?
17: Yes.
16: Okay, talk about it, Brandon. What are you doing at noon?
18: So I will be an insurance rep for a roofing company, and they want to catch people first and second shift. So that's why they start us later.
16: Okay.
17: Oh, okay.
16: Well, we could do second shift.
17: Yeah, we could.
13: We should do second shift.
16: Well, whoever's doing second shift on our station, to fire him. Who is it?
13: I don't.
16: Ryan Seacrest.
18: Exactly. Yeah, Ryan.
16: Get his ass out of here.
13: Ryan might be happy if you told him that.
16: Gandhi, we're going
18: to
16: sleep
18: Ryan's
16: in.
18: Ryan's got enough shows.
13: Okay, but Brandon, you don't have to not listen to us. You can listen to us on the app later in the day.
18: Exactly. I got to listen to you replay, but it's not the same as live.
13: Yeah, that's fair.
16: All right. Well, look, we're happy for you, Brandon. I know you're happy. Obviously, you're making this big move. You're giving 2 weeks notice. Has anyone ever gone in to give 2 weeks notice and they said, yeah, screw you. Get out of here today.
17: I bet you they have.
19: Oh, yeah.
18: I had that. Yes, actually.
13: Yeah, that's happened a couple times in our business.
16: But Nate says it happened to him.
19: Yeah. No, it was my
18: happened to me.
19: First radio job. I go in and give my 2 weeks notice because I put my resignation under the manager's door. He calls me in the next morning. He goes, what the F is this? I go, it's my 2 weeks. I got another job. He says, well, get the hell out of here. I don't want to see you again.
16: Okay, thanks.
13: Wow.
16: Okay. See, Brandon, do you think there's a chance they're going to tell you, screw it, just get out of here? Or do they like you?
18: Yeah. No, they don't like me. I've been causing trouble.
13: I like it already.
16: Yeah, we like you.
13: Yeah.
16: We like troublemakers.
17: Sometimes there's secrets, like, you know, radio secrets. They don't want us to get out there. Oh, so they're like, we'll show you the way to the door.
16: We should tell people the secret of playing 10 songs in a row or something like that. Hey, you know what? Let's reward Brandon for totally abandoning us.
17: Okay.
13: Yeah, Brandon.
16: You really are. You're just totally aborting mission here. What do you have for Brandon? Where are you going? What do you have for Brandon?
19: I got $500.
16: There you go. Look at that. Call us if you're leaving our show. We'll give you money.
18: I can't believe it. Thank you so much.
16: Yeah, $500. Thanks to TopDogLaw.com, the official law partner of the Elvis Duran Morning Show. Mm. You know that by now. So, Brandon, if you're on your way to that new job and you have a car accident, Top Dog Law gets you top dollar. You know what I'm saying?
18: Oh, yeah.
16: 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There you go. Congratulations.
18: Thank you.
16: Hold on, Brandon, and break a leg, as they say.
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0: tap.
1: Hi, Scary. What's your phone tap about today?
2: So, Elizabeth always does things at the last minute. She's got a Bahamas trip coming up really soon and had applied for her passport but hasn't gotten it back yet. So, her dad wants to teach her a lesson about waiting for the last minute to get things done. I'm going to be calling from the passport office, phone tapping Elizabeth.
1: All right, let's go to Scary's phone tap. Here we go.
3: This
4: is Ron Harrington with the Passport Authority. How are you doing today?
3: Hi, how are you?
4: Very good. I'm calling actually to cancel the appointment that you have with us at noon tomorrow because we're overbooked.
3: Okay. I'm leaving in 2 weeks to the Bahamas, and I need my passport.
4: If you decided last minute to do this, then maybe you could just decide last minute not to go, too. I mean, it couldn't have been that important, right?
3: No, it is pretty important, actually. It's for my sister's wedding.
4: Just send her a nice gift. In place of you going.
3: I wish it was that simple.
4: Yeah.
3: I'm driving and stuff, so I have to figure out what the next step is.
4: Well, all right, then. Bye. Thank you. You there?
5: Yeah.
4: All right, I'm going to redial. You're going to talk. We're going to listen in, okay?
5: Okay.
3: Hello?
5: Hey, what's up, hon?
3: Nothing. I'm like, the passport agency guy just calls me. He's the biggest... He canceled my appointment.
5: He can't go. I tried telling you.
3: But, Dad, I'm going on this trip. Like, I'm not going to cancel my vacation. I'm not doing it. Absolutely not. I'm not missing out on it.
5: If they're backed up, there's no other service can get it for you.
3: Dad, if this place can do it, I'm lost right now. I'm trying to find this office.
5: Pull over a second so I could talk to you.
3: I'm gonna really flip out in 4 seconds. This is so ridiculous.
5: I know, but I was trying to help you to get.
3: Hold on, I'm an LA. What do you not understand?
5: All right, you want me to try to get this guy on the line? Your passport.
3: He's the biggest you will ever talk to.
5: Hold on,
4: Ron Harrington.
5: Yeah, Harrington, how you doing? My name is Frank Marciano. You spoke to my daughter earlier in reference to canceling her appointment. I have her on the line.
4: Miss Marciano, let me ask you this. Why were you delinquent in getting your passport in the first place?
3: Excuse me, you don't have no place to call me out on my responsibilities.
4: Wait, well, hey, why don't you wait till the day before your flight to get your passport?
3: Because you are the most disrespectful human being I ever met.
4: You're a human brat's doll. That's what you are.
3: Honestly, where is your office, bro? Where is your office?
4: You're calling me bro. You're calling me bro.
3: Where is your office? Where is your office? Because I want to see you personally. And have a sit-down with you personally.
4: I don't like your snarky little attitude there, Miss Thing. Yes, I am kidding you. Your dad is phone tapping you.
5: You've been phone tapped, baby.
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1: Danielle, do you know who John Williams is?
2: Mm-mm.
1: Yeah, you do.
2: I do?
1: You do, and you don't even know it.
2: Okay.
1: John Williams, I think he's turned 90. He's a composer, a conductor. Every fantastic, huge blockbuster film you've ever seen growing up, the music was from him.
2: Oh.
1: He wrote the most incredible music, scored just amazing, amazing, amazing song. But did he write the NBC Nightly News theme?
3: He sure did.
1: He wrote this. Coming here from NBC headquarters, I'm Tom Brokaw. He wrote this.
3: It's called the Mission Theme.
1: It is. Anyway, John Williams, friends with my parents. When I was a little kid, I met him. It was so funny. But you know what? And actually, sometimes he'll come to New York City, and they'll do nothing but... I'm going to go ahead and give one of the answers to the contest away. They would do nothing but Star Wars music.
2: Oh, wow.
1: For like an hour and a half. And but to sit in an auditorium and listening to an orchestra play, to me, that is pure porn.
2: Mm.
1: With all the string section and the woodwind.

0: and the timpani and the harpist in the back and the whole thing. To me, it's just the most powerful sound. It's second only to the sound of the ocean to me, the sound of an orchestra. And John Williams, the world's best. Now, tell you what. Like I said, he scored some of the biggest films of all time. If you think you can figure out which films some of these songs are from, you can win some money. This is the longest NBC theme I've ever heard in my life.
1: How long did he go?
0: Turn it up, Karen. Look at that.
2: It sounds a little Jurassic Park-y to me.
0: Oh, don't say that.
2: Oh, I'm sorry.
0: That could be one of the answers. Some of the most incredible films ever he scored, and you're going to guess them, you're going to get them right, and you're going to win some money. Again, call 1-800-242-0100. Yeah, someone just sent a text. He wrote the music for almost every Steven Spielberg film.
2: Oh, there you go.
3: Wow.
0: I think I just gave him one.
2: It sounds like E.T. too.
0: Stop it. Danielle.
4: God damn it. Danielle.
2: Wait a minute.
0: Spoiling my content.
2: I'm seeing a pattern with this guy. Wait a minute.
0: Stop it. Why do you give away the answers to every... You ruin TV shows, you ruin contests.
2: Wait, can't you just see E.T. flying with the little thing over
0: his head? Stop it! All right, again, call now. Don't listen to Danielle. 1-800-242-0100.
2: You're going to play Indiana Jones next. No! I know.
0: I hate you. I really, truly hate you.
3: What about Star Wars?
0: I already gave that one. Turn it off. Turn off the NBC. Turn it off, Scary. Danielle, if I was there right now, I would. I don't know if I'd kiss you or just slap your ass.
2: Wait, did Gandhi? Did you do this game? Did you call for this?
0: Yes.
2: I apologize, Gandhi.
0: Gandhi, she ruined your game.
5: Yeah, Nate's probably real sad. He was so excited about this one.
3: I know.
0: Oh, Lord, Danielle. All right, let's go talk to Michelle.
2: I think I heard Harry Potter.
5: Can't do anything around here.
0: Danielle, damn you.
2: Superman, I don't know.
0: You're not listening to Danielle, are you?
6: A little bit.
0: Oh, God.
2: I'm sorry.
0: Well, this game should be called Repeat What Danielle Just Said. All right, so John Williams, incredible composer. We're celebrating his life. Every time you watch a Steven Spielberg movie, you're celebrating his life. Let's see if you can figure out what films these are from. Scary, you got to go back. You have to go back to that page. You're ruining it for me. Here we go. All right. With every film you get correct, Michelle, we'll give you $10. And with everyone you get wrong, you owe us $10. Okay.
6: Okay. Mm-hmm. All right.
0: You having a good day so far, by the way?
6: Yeah, I'm actually driving to work.
0: Okay. Well, we're having a really bad show today.
6: I was listening to you guys in the shower, so you guys are pretty good. It's okay.
0: You see, I feel dirty. Knowing someone's naked listening to me, I'm like, oh, God.
5: Okay. Oh, I love it.
0: Hope I didn't say anything offensive. All right, here we go. These are all scores, all songs written by John Williams. Here is movie number one.

0: Okay, what film is that from?
1: Star Wars.
0: Star Wars, yes.
2: Star Wars, nothing but Star Wars.
3: I forgot
0: you never knew there were lyrics to that song. All right, here you go. You're $10 ahead, Michelle. Here is John Williams' theme song number two.
2: Oh, watch out for that motor.
0: All right, what film is that from, Michelle?
1: The guy that fights in the jungle. I forget his name. That's the name of the movie. Oh my gosh, the guy with the hat. Mm. And he's like, with the whip.
0: You're right. He has a whip. Yeah. He has a hat.
4: The giant boulder.
0: You're absolutely correct. It's Indiana Jones.
1: Thanks for giving it to me.
0: Michelle, you just won $10 by saying the guy with the hat. All right, here we go. John Williams, movie theme song number three.
1: Harry Potter.
5: Yes. Get on your Nimbus.
0: I'm going to hop on my Nimbus 2000. Fly away. All right, you've got $30. Let's move on to John Williams' movie theme number four, which is...

0: What is that from? Do you remember?
1: Oh, that one I'm not sure. Oh my gosh, I'm kicking myself. My cousin is the composer, so like he's probably like yelling at me right now.
0: Oh man, you didn't say Schindler's List.
1: So you lost
0: $10. Hey guys, we got $10
2: back. Yeah!
0: All right, so you're still at $20. You're doing okay. You'll get this next one. John Williams composed this movie theme. Listen to this. I hear sleigh bells in the background. That could be a hint. That is Home Alone.
2: Yeah!
0: Aww. Excellent. $30. You're up to 30. Here is John Williams' theme song number, whatever it is. Here we go. Yep. What's it from?
1: Harry Potter?
2: Oh, no!

0: Schindler's List.
1: Mm. Oh, so yeah, you lost
0: $10. Hey guys, we got $10.
2: Yeah!
0: Back.
2: Yeah!
0: All right, so you're still at $20. You're doing okay. You'll get this next one. John Williams composed this movie theme. Listen to this. I hear sleigh bells in the background.
1: Home Alone?
0: That could be a hint. It is Home Alone.
1: Yeah!
3: Aw.
0: Excellent. $30. You're up to 30. Here is John Williams theme song number whatever it is. Here we go. Yep. What's it from?
1: Harry Potter?
2: No.
4: My God.
0: Does anyone want to guess?
2: Jurassic Park.
0: That's Jurassic Park.
1: Hold on. Yes, Jurassic Park. Oh, my God.
5: Okay.
1: Yeah.
0: I'm sorry. You're down to $20, I think.
2: Oh, no. Okay.
5: Dropped to 20.
0: Yeah.
1: Sorry.
0: What else are you doing? You sound busy.
6: Yeah. She's pulling up Shazam.
1: Oh, I just got to work.
0: All right. Okay. We'll go. We'll go faster, okay? Here we go. John Williams movie song number 7 or 8. Who cares? Here it is. You'll never get this. None of us would get that. Good. Do you know it? What movie is it from?
1: Is it a Leonardo DiCaprio movie? Either?
0: Oh, my God. Yes. What is it?
1: The one with Tom Hanks, he's flying. I forget.
0: Yes!
2: Yes!
0: Wow. Yes! Oh, my God! It's Catch Me If You Can. Yeah. You got enough.
2: Very good.
1: Yeah. Nice.
0: I can't believe you got that. Well, you didn't, but you did.
6: Okay.
0: This next John Williams score, I know you know this one. Here we go.
1: Jaws.
0: Absolutely.
4: Wow.
0: It's true. They used to call me that in high school.
6: Ouch.
0: All right, turn it off. All right, now you're up to $40. 40. Wow, okay, you're making it back. Here is John Williams, another John Williams score. Well,

0: Excellent. What movie is that from, Michelle?
1: Oh my gosh, I know it. I'm so excited that I forgot. Oh my god.
0: You can do it.
1: I'm sorry, I don't know. I know it, but yeah, I forgot. Sorry.
0: A little film called Superman. All right.
1: That's okay. Yeah.
0: You just lost 10. We got $10 from her.
2: Yeah.
0: All right. So you're down to 30. We're making some cash here. Here's another John Williams film score. Guess it. You got to get that. Okay. What film is that from?
1: Is it the one with Peter Pan? No.
3: What?
4: It involves flying.
3: E.T. Phone Home.
0: Yeah, that was E.T.
1: Yes.
0: Yes.
1: I think okay. I'm so excited that I'm forgetting everything.
0: It's okay. It is costing you dearly. You're down to $20. All right, I'm going to give you another theme. It's not from a film, but it's from a very, very popular event that's possibly happening as we speak. And John Williams wrote this theme. Listen closely.

0: at you and music on the phone. I mean, I can see how it can be a little.
1: Yeah, and some of those have very similar elements to other ones, so I get how you could get those confused. A little bit.
0: You have to agree, what a talented guy. Go do a search on John Williams, and if ever he's in your town, even at 90, sometimes they put him in front of an orchestra and he's a conductor. You can hear his music. Just really fantastic. All right, thank you. Excellent game, Gandhi.
2: Elvis Duran.
3: Yo, what's up, y'all? 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

0: the news show startup, you know, NBC, I think it is, or something like that.
1: Oh my goodness.
2: Five rings.
3: That's the Olympics theme.
4: So I could you have $5?
0: Right.
3: All right, so you got $10. Yay!
5: Hey!
0: I forgot everything.
3: You know what's so great though is to really truly appreciate John Williams for writing all those incredible scores, right? I mean, what an amazing talent.
0: Yeah. Yes, he's amazing.
3: Extra credit. What is this song we're playing in the background now? It was the It's the NBC Nightly News theme. Please hold.
0: Yeah, that one.
3: Hold on, Michelle.
0: That one I got.
3: Hey, Diamond, send her $10.
4: Oh, poor Michelle.
3: I know. She's fabulous. I mean, look, you're on the radio, a bunch of people screaming.

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1: A man in his 30s has been arrested by Gardaí investigating the death of a man in Leitrim yesterday. Gardaí responded to an incident in Ardderry where the deceased man was found unresponsive. The suspect was arrested at the scene. Our Northwest correspondent, Shane O'Kareen.
2: After 9 last night, a man was found unresponsive following reports of an incident at a house in Ardderry in South Leitrim. The house is in a rural area, 10 kilometres outside of Ballinamore. The man in his 40s was treated at the scene by emergency services, but pronounced dead a short time later. A man in his 30s has been arrested in connection with his death. The scene has been preserved for a technical examination by Gardaí. A senior investigating officer has been appointed to lead the investigation, while the local coroner and the Office of the State Pathologist have been notified. Gardaí say they are investigating all the circumstances surrounding the man's death.
1: Geoffrey Donaldson has resumed giving evidence in his trial on sex offence charges at Newry Crown Court. The former DUP leader has pleaded not guilty to 18 counts, including one of rape. Mr Donaldson told the court yesterday that the two women who've accused him of abusing them while they were children are lying. One of the most celebrated artists of his generation, David Hockney, has died at the age of 88. Originally from Yorkshire in northern England, his colourful depiction of LA in the 1960s and 70s helped define the image of Southern California across the world. Art historian Jessica Fahey says he was a true trailblazer.
3: Arguably one of the most experimental artists, particularly within the pop art realm, which is where we put him, which is really an artist who pushes back against the traditions and tries to represent the popular culture. And he did that not just through his choice of subjects of, you know, beautiful swimming pools and modern Hollywood homes, but also through continually using different media, different forms.
4: This is the forecast for Mayo. And in Castlebar, right now it's 9 degrees with overcast clouds. Humidity is around 90% and winds are near 5 kilometres per hour. So it's on the cool side and a light jacket will help. That's your latest weather from

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2: 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Go.
3: Here we go.
4: Elvis Duran.
5: Like, what's that noise?
6: Oh, sorry, that's me.
7: What the f*** is this?
3: Wow.
8: I'm from the Elvis Duran Show.
5: Oh, God.
9: The country's most popular top 40 morning program.
10: Yeah, you know what this is. Yeah, you know what this is.
1: Elvis Duran in the Morning Show.
3: Yeah, it is. Come on in here. It's Friday. It's Friday.
6: It's Friday.
3: I'm sorry. Did you hear me? It's Friday.
6: Yay!
3: It's Roll Your R's Friday. Hey, welcome to the day. It is Friday, June 12th. And here we go. Good morning, Danielle.
6: Good morning.
3: Good morning, Scary.
11: Hello.
3: Good morning, Froggy.
12: Good morning.
3: Good morning, Nathaniel.
13: Buenos dias, Elvis.
3: Good morning, Danielle.
6: Oh, you said that, but hi again.
3: I did? Oh,
6: yeah.
3: God. All right, I'm sorry. I forgot I said good morning to you. Anyway, I hope you're ready for the weekend. Oh, good morning, Danielle.
6: Morning.
3: I see Scotty B in Master Control. Hi, Scotty.
14: Hi, good morning.
3: Now, Gandhi is with us. We see her, but we don't hear her.
6: No.
14: Yeah.
3: She is in where? Charlotte? Where is she?
14: I believe so.
3: Yes. We believe she's in a studio, a city somewhere. We don't know where she is. And we're trying
14: she's
3: to get her
14: Charlotte, North Carolina.
3: Oh, we love Charlotte. Anyway, we'll get her on in a minute. Hey, well, welcome to Friday, the day after the kickoff of World Cup. Give us the scores from the big game, Danielle.
6: So last night, Mexico beat South Africa 2-0. That was like the big game yesterday. There were two games, but the other one no one was talking about, which is sad. But anyway, and today we have the U.S. Tonight, 9 p.m. So it's going to be fun. Canada plays today too, yeah.
3: All right, well, there you go. World Cup is happening.
15: You really want it?
3: Yes, Ricky, I do. I do, Ricky. I really do want it. Remember this?
6: Yes.
3: This is the song that brought him back onto the map years ago after his Menudo retirement.

0: really want it. Yes, I do. Thank you, Ricky. Or as they say in Pig Latin, Icky Ray. I don't know where that came from. Hey, welcome to the day. So Gandhi is in Charlotte in a studio. They can't get it to work, but I'm looking at her. She's texting us, but we can't call her. We're calling. We're trying to call you. She can see me. We're trying to call you. Hey, Gandhi. Gandhi. Gandhi. We're
1: let me out.
0: I don't know.
1: Gandhi, we are trying to call you.
0: We're trying to call you. Write down on a piece of paper. She can see us.
2: Is it going to voicemail? Can't. Let me see.
0: She's trying to call me.
3: No, I hear
0: me.
3: You.
2: Oh, there.
0: Oh, there you are. It's so funny. So I was telling everyone listening, because we have three listeners, as you know.
3: We can see
0: you, but we can't hear you. So I'm trying to tell you in sign language, we're trying to call you.
3: It's hard to read the sign language, but my dad says seeing me and not hearing me is the best version of me.
0: Well, you know what? I'm agreeing with Daddy. Hey, you're in Charlotte for a wedding, and we thought that this hookup would work. You're at an iHeart studio, and I can't believe engineering at iHeart isn't working. It's kind of unusual.
1: Crazy.
3: You know, there were like 1,000 emails back and forth, and everybody was super helpful and friendly. And yesterday, they were like, "We're good to go. We're waiting to test with you, New York." And then New York never replied. So I don't know what happened.
0: Oh, well, okay. Yeah. Well, let's go back. That's unusual. Usually, the New York crack engineering team is always on it.
2: Yep.
3: Yeah, I don't know. But then someone said they tested at 4:30 this morning, and it was good. And then clearly, it was not. So I've done everything I could to get the day off. It's not working.
0: Well, all right. Well, but you made it into the studio, so I guess we don't have to charge this up as a vacation day.
2: Right.
0: So you made it in. You get paid for the day. You're good. All right.
3: Yay! Hopefully it works soon.
0: I'm going to get on with the show, but we'll check back with you in a minute. So just sit tight. We'll have you on before noon.
2: Oh, gosh. That's nice.
0: All right. All right. So there's Gandhi just sitting out there in Charlotte. What a beautiful place to be sitting. Hey, Roseanne is on line 6, our first caller of the day. She's already had quite a morning. You think Gandhi's having a bad morning. Hey, Roseanne, tell everyone what's happened to you so far this morning.
4: Oh, so I wake up to a clogged toilet, I have to fix that. Mm-hmm. Yeah, that's the greatest. I'm just grateful it didn't overflow because that would have been quite,
0: Lord. Okay, clogged toilet. Check. What else?
4: Okay. All right. So I'm a teacher, so I have to fill my Stanley up with ice cold water on this terribly hot day. And my water filter isn't working from my $2,500 refrigerator, you know, because, you spend $2,500 on a refrigerator, you expect fresh water. But
0: you expect it to work. Absolutely.
4: So I had to fix that. This is all before 5 a.m., by the way. I have to get to work early today because I'm in a show. I'm a teacher, by the way. And
0: Back up. You're in a show. Talk about that.
4: Yes. Oh, it's hysterical. I'm playing the Wicked Witch, and I have quite a laugh. And I have to, add my own little spin to things and make it fun.
0: Aww.
2: Today's going to
0: be the best day. Look, I bet you talk to the best of Broadway stars, actors, actresses. They have days like this. They have clogged toilets. But you know what? When you're on that stage, you've got to perform. You've got to be that Wicked Witch. You've got to be the best damn Wicked Witch ever.
2: The show must go on.
4: Thank you, Danielle. Exactly.
0: Yeah, forget about your toilet. Yeah, so who clogged the toilet? What do you think went down there to clog it? What do we think?
4: I don't want to know.
0: What? Sometimes we eat way too much fiber.
2: Oh my
0: gosh. Saying.
2: Why am I picturing her standing there with a plunger, dressed with green makeup, cackling?
4: No. The makeup's not on yet.
0: Even wicked witches have clogged toilets. Well, look, Roseanne, it's going to get better. It has nowhere to go but up. What do we have for our friend, Roseanne? Come on, don't be stingy here,
5: sounds like
0: Nate.
5: You've had a bad day there, Roseanne. How about the full Elvis Duran apparel line? So the next time this happens, you can at least look good while you're working on it, okay?
4: That is awesome. Thank you so much.
0: All right, break a leg there, Wicked Witch. Have a beautiful day, a beautiful weekend. Thanks for being a teacher. We love you. We love everything about you, Roseanne. Hold on a second, okay?
4: We love you, and you always put a smile on our faces. Take care.
0: Oh, thank you. But as far as the contest of loving each other, we win. We love you more than you'll ever love us. So there. But have a great day, Roseanne. Well, this is where we usually go to Gandhi for three things we need to know. She can't do it, but we'll just listen to her bed. You know, I've never really listened to this. Every time we play this, she's talking. I don't hear it. Now we can hear it.
5: Yeah, it's a good beat. It's got some good rhythm.
0: Turn it up, Scary. Can we send this to John Summit, have him remix it? All right. Okay, well, there you go. That's what we listen to when Gandhi's talking. All right, Scary, can you get off the phone? We're doing a show.
1: Oh, yeah,
0: Scary,
1: I'm doing a show. I'm patching Gandhi through Zoom so she can hear us on Zoom and we can hear her.
0: No, okay. We'll get to her in a minute. Okay, right. Are you guys Scary? The screen is all messed up here. I can't see anything.
1: I got you.
0: No, I can't see you.
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0: Okay, so Gandhi walks through the door this morning and goes, "Oh, look at this artwork created for me by an elephant."
2: Yes.
0: We're like, "What?" And so Danielle and I were looking at it. We're like, "Wow."
2: Yeah.
0: An elephant can't paint that. I mean, what was your first thought, Danielle, when you saw this this painting?
2: I was like, okay, maybe the elephant did like some of the dots and then somebody came in and kind of finished it off.
0: That's what I thought. Yeah. It was like, you know, they let the elephant kind of like screw around with the canvas and the paint.
2: Yeah, sure.
0: And then someone came in and then actually painted like a real elephant and trees with detail.
2: Yeah.
5: Right.
0: And Gandhi says, Danielle, she says, you and I are the fruitcakes here.
2: I know. Nutcase.
0: that an elephant did paint this.
8: Because there's multiple, creation. There's video, there's a whole place where they do it. People go to watch them do it.
0: So Gandhi, she throws gas on the flame by saying, but wait, I've got video proof.
8: Yeah.
0: And she sends us this video of this elephant painting this work of art.
8: Yeah.
0: And I'm like, oh my God, it looks real.
8: It is real.
0: It isn't real. Danielle, help me here.
2: So my thing with this is that they could make the video look like it really happened that way, right, when it really didn't. So I think for me, unless you fly me there and I watch the elephant do it, I'm going to question it.
5: Amen.
0: I'll fly with you, Daniel. But look at it. Like, okay, here's the video.
8: That's a video I made, though.
0: What do you mean you made it?
8: So I stitched it together.
0: It's an elephant painting.
8: Yeah, but I zoomed in on the elephant, so you can't see like the whole thing, which is what Danielle's having a problem with. But if you just Google Sutha, the painting elephant, you'll see a bajillion videos from random people who have been there and seen it.
5: I think it's like a bad tattoo where you have a bad tattoo and then you go to a tattoo artist and they turn it into something else. Mm-hmm. I think they let Sutha paint, like, just drop some stuff on a canvas and then somebody else comes behind her and adds other things to make it look like
8: because
5: it's
8: real. Well, maybe, Froggy, you should watch the videos and do a Google.
2: When I go to that wine and painting place, my painting comes out a certain way and then the person that knows what they're doing comes over to my canvas and kind of like fixes it a little bit.
5: Right.
2: So that's why I think the same thing happened.
8: But if you guys would just Google it and watch the process from start to finish, which takes maybe like 4 minutes, and I know that's a long time.
2: But how do we know that that's real and not fake?
0: Well, I tell you what.
8: You don't believe anything. I can't help you.
0: Moving along. Because we're going to go in circles around this drain all friggin' day long. Do a search for Sutha the painting elephant.
8: Yes.
0: I put a stop to it.
8: Okay, fine.
0: Because Gandhi will never ever listen to our logic.
8: It's not your logic. You guys are the wrong ones. All you have to do is look it up, watch the people in front of her.
0: Okay. Look at this. Now here comes the mountain of other crazies. They're all agreeing with Gandhi. I've seen this Sutha the elephant painting. Yes, this elephant does paint. I know for a fact. I've seen the video. It's real.
8: What about the people who say...
5: I want to talk to somebody who's seen it in person.
8: Somebody said, I've seen elephants paint in real life. It's true. The zoo in Syracuse lets animals paint.
0: No, they do paint. Hairs. But not this.
2: You have to agree. This is good. This is really good.
0: Do you agree, Gandhi, that maybe there's a little bit of human assistance to form like the real items that are clearly painted by a human on these pieces of canvas?
8: Kind of. So I think that the elephants all like go to classes and they learn how to do this stuff. And I know that sounds crazy, but they actually do. Like there are videos of them in class where people are teaching them, oh, this is a tree, this is a flower, whatever. But aside from that, they just get handed a paintbrush and then they start to do their thing.
0: Okay.
9: So, can we get the elephant on the phone?
8: I know. Okay. Can we talk to her, please? Look at this.
0: We really got
8: to
0: move here. We got to move.
8: Okay. Okay, but one person says they've been there and the elephants actually paint.
9: Okay. Aha! Well, suckers!
0: Okay. I'm sure they had great mushrooms to chew on there in Thailand.
6: Elvis.
0: For some reason, I just feel dirty.
6: Danielle.
9: What the hell?
6: Gandhi.
8: They just butthole their couches all day.
6: Froggy.
10: When you fart, I don't get mad.
6: Starting your day.
11: 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I love you guys so much.
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1: Is Mercury in retrograde?
2: Oh, I don't know. We got to look.
1: Sure seems like it.
2: Yeah.
1: I mean, everything's falling to hell. We just heard that, Q102 in Philly, their entire building is without power.
2: Yeah.
1: So people are texting and wondering where we are.
2: Let's see.
1: The screen behind Scary is supposed to have the Elvis Duran Morning Show logo. Now it says it has the iHeart logo.
3: It just switched on its own.
1: On its own?
3: Yeah. Yeah.
1: This place is falling apart.
2: So it is Gandhi, not in retrograde. What?
1: Well, it sure seems like it.
2: June 29th.
1: Gandhi is in our Charlotte studio. We had her connected earlier, but now we had to find another way to connect her. She's on Zoom now. Is that what you're doing?
4: Yeah.
1: What are you doing?
3: Hi, Gandhi.
1: Hi.
5: Hi. Hello.
1: Oh, there you are. There you are.
5: Yes, I can hear you guys perfectly. It actually sounds really good. Good job bootlegging it. Someone's coming in here to try and figure this out ASAP. So.
1: Okay. Well, I don't know. Maybe we shouldn't mess with it. All right. So Q102 in Philly is out. Roseanne called, our first caller of the day. Her toilet is clogged.
2: Okay.
1: Okay. Add that to the list. Can you text me now? What is going just god-awful wrong in your life? I think Mercury could be in retrograde, even though it doesn't know it is. Text me at 55100 if your texter is working. So there's that. It's Friday, though. I'm in a great mood. Look at that.
2: Friday. Yeah. Exactly.
1: So, Gandhi, whose wedding are you in Charlotte for?
5: My cousin Pooja. And I'm so excited.
1: So, don't tell me this is one of those big, fabulous Indian weddings.
5: Yes. So, every family wedding of mine is a big, fabulous Indian wedding because we're all Indian.
1: So you just call it a wedding?
5: Yes. We call them weddings. Yes.
2: That's it.
1: It's like Danielle, when I asked Gandhi out for dinner, I said, let's go have Indian food. She's like, well, I just call it food. Oh, you're right.
2: That is true.
1: We don't say, let's go out for American. What are you having? We're having American. American. What would that be? A cheeseburger? You know, I don't know.
5: Yeah.
1: Hot dogs. So a big, 3-day affair? Is that how long this is going to be?
5: Yes. Yeah, so they can go anywhere from, 3 to 7. My sister didn't want that. So she did a quick 2-day and my cousin's doing 3. So yesterday we did some stuff. Today is the Sangeet and tomorrow's actually the big wedding.
1: The what? Wow. Today's the what?
5: The Sangeet.
1: Okay. What do we do there at the Sangeet?
5: So it's a really cool ceremony. I mean, it's not even like a ceremony. It's a big party where all the different friends and family show up and the gift you're supposed to give is a gift of art in some way. So you can sing, you can dance, play an instrument. You're just supposed to present something from the heart and it gets really, really cool.
1: Wow. Danielle, yeah. How come we are never invited to Indian weddings?
2: Because
1: weddings.
2: I went to a Pakistani wedding recently and that was a big party too. They do a lot of the same traditions and it was amazing and everybody looked gorgeous and they did the henna on their hands and the food was incredible.
1: Yeah. Yeah. We need to be invited to one of these.
2: Yeah.
1: Come on. We'll be the token white people.
5: My other cousin just got engaged as well. So I will see if everyone can come to her wedding.
1: Right. What's the currency in India? What's it called?
5: A rupee?
1: A rupee. That's right, rupee.
5: Rupees.
1: Did they do the rupee dance?
2: Oh, my God.
5: No, there's no rupee dance.
2: What is that?
1: It's like the dollar dance we do.
2: Oh.
6: Hello, lady.
1: Hello.
2: That's an Italian thing, the dollar dance, right?
6: Yeah, it'd be the rupee dance.
3: But money is a rupee dance. Yeah. Just a different country.
1: Yeah. Danielle, it's a joke. I'm kidding. There's no rupee dance. I would love to do the rupee dance. All right, so what else is going wrong? Someone here needs a new roof. The roof is leaking. I'm off for the weekend. Vacation starts now. Oh, good for you. It rained inside my car. I got my windshield replaced. They didn't seal it right.
2: Oh.
1: Yeah.
5: Oh, no.
1: Someone else calling, texting, saying, it's Friday. Calm down. It's going to be okay. You're right. It is Friday. It's going to be okay.
2: Mm-hmm.
1: All right. We're still trying to figure out how to connect Gandhi through the regular way, but we can hear her now. So what do you think?
5: Well, yesterday, I remember you saying, doesn't it feel like Friday? It should be Friday. And we should have just taken that cue and called it a week.
1: Well, too late. We're here.
2: No, it's still very early. We still
1: We're in.
2: We're in.
1: But here's an interesting text, and it kind of puts things into perspective. My mother had a stroke 3 weeks ago.
2: Oof.
1: And she's waking up today.
2: Oh.
7: Oh, wow.
1: She's starting to wake up. Okay. Does that put things into perspective?
2: Oh, yes.
5: Yeah, absolutely.
1: Yes, all the best to you and your family. All the best to you and your family. Yep. Let's get into the horoscopes. Who's doing them?
4: It's Scotty B and Danielle Monero.
1: Oh my gosh, what a pair. Mm. And I was just talking about Danielle.
4: Hello.
1: Okay.
4: I have a pair. Look. Yeah. Sorry.
1: Okay, here we go.
2: Really? Put those away, please.
1: Okay. Move on.
4: All right, if it's your birthday today, you share it with Chris Young, Robin, and Jesse Reyes. Gemini.
1: Yeah. Ooh, yay, Jesse Reyes.
5: Yeah, I love her.
1: We've got to play Jesse Reyes today. We keep promising we will.
4: Gemini, your attention is being pulled in too many directions. Make a list and focus on what actually needs to get done. Your day is a six.
2: Hey, Cancer, reach out to someone you've been thinking about. The conversation could shift your whole day. Your day is an eight.
4: My fellow Leos, if a plan isn't exciting you, it's okay to sit this one out. Your energy is better spent elsewhere. Your day is a seven.
2: Hey, Virgo, don't let one small thing throw off your entire day. Reset. Keep it moving. Your day's a five.
4: Libra, work around a problem, not with it. You'll be glad you did. Your day's a nine.
2: Scorpio, take a step back before responding to something that could be misunderstood. Timing matters today. Your day's an eight.
4: Sagittarius, stop getting in the way of your own greatness. Step outside your comfort zone. Your day is a nine.
2: Capricorn, burnout is near. It's time to take a breather. Give yourself some time to relax. Your day's a six.
4: Aquarius, a change in routine will do you a lot of good. Your day is an eight.
2: High Pisces, give yourself permission to slow down. You don't have to be on all the time. Your day's a seven.
4: Aries, you're getting what you need without having to push for it. Let things flow. Your day is a nine.
2: Taurus, do something spontaneous to rid yourself of past habits. Your day's a 10, and those are your Friday morning horoscopes.
1: You know what? I put the call out there. I said, text us. Let us know how your Friday is going, just to see if everyone else's Friday was kind of messed up. You should see what people are saying. Have you read the text, guys?
7: Yeah. Mm-hmm.
1: Look at this. No issues. Life is good.
2: Oh, that's good. That's
1: or,
2: a good one.
1: I'm exhausted. What a week. I have good news. I paid under $4 for a gallon of gas today. Oh, look at that.
2: That's good.
1: Someone else, I'm getting my period in 4 days. Okay. Mallory in West Virginia went to bed last night, discovered a snake in her garage, was afraid to go to sleep. So she put duct tape under the door that goes to the garage. She doesn't know where the snake is now. She's afraid to go downstairs and make coffee.
2: Oh, boy.
1: Look at this. There's so much stuff that's going on. But you know what? Life is good. If you're breathing, if you, like Uncle Johnny used to say, if you wake up in the morning and you don't feel wood, meaning you're in a coffin.
2: Yeah.
1: You're okay.
2: That's a good thing.
1: It's true. Are you guys ready for your Friday?
5: Yeah.
6: Let's go.
0: Elvis Duran.
8: Clap if you think she should suffer.
0: Elvis Duran in the morning show.
1: Hey, it's Gary Jones. 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
0: This is Elvis Duran and the Morning Show.
1: Why do people cheat in relationships? They're saying there is a difference between why men cheat and why women cheat. And it, of course, this does not hold true for everyone.
2: Mm-hmm. Right.
1: They did a study about the three reasons women cheat, and they discovered that women cheat to fill an emotional void. Okay. They're not getting what they need emotionally at the house.
2: Okay.
1: Sexual inconsistency.
2: Yeah.
1: They're saying sex is as important to women as it is for men. So when women lose that sexual thrill they felt in the early days of the relationship, they're going to find it somewhere else. Mm. Finally, unequal division of labor. Hear me out.
2: Oh, yeah.
1: They're saying because, well, if she feels as if she's doing more work around the house, she's doing everything to keep things from imploding. He does not offer as much.

0: much as far as keeping the house rolling. She feels cheated, so she's going to make up for that by getting banged.
1: Oh, wow.
2: Yeah, I read that the more work a woman feels that she does versus a man in a household, she starts to feel like she's his mother, and that just kills all sexual attraction when you feel like you're mothering somebody.
0: Oh, wow, so yeah. It's even deeper. Mm-hmm.
2: So guys, do something.
3: What up, Nate?
4: I knew a couple. I knew this girl that she cheated on him, right? And he confronted her about it. So her response was, well, you can go ahead and have a free pass and cheat on me, and we'll call it even.
5: An eye for an eye?
4: Wow. Needless to say, that relationship didn't work out.
0: Yeah.
1: Tit for tat.
0: Yeah, yeah.
2: Hey-o.
0: So to speak. So, yeah, in my personal opinion, it's not a very solid foundation for a relationship.
1: One of my friends and I were talking about this the other day because we recently found out somebody that we know was cheating and they stayed together. And she goes, could you? I go, nope. I said, I know me as a person and I know that I would constantly be questioning everything. And at that point, you know, you either have to forgive, move on. Do you know what I mean?
0: Mm-hmm.
1: And just let bygones be bygones. And I don't think I could ever do that. It would always be a question in the
0: You're
1: back
0: not alone.
1: Of my head.
0: A lot of people feel that same way. I somewhat feel that way.
1: That's crazy.
0: But
2: I bring
0: same...
2: it up all the time.
0: You what?
2: I bring it up all the time. Like, you could never question me for anything after that. Oh, I didn't do the dishes? Well, you cheated.
0: Well, that sounds like a really fun relationship. I want to be in that relationship.
2: That's what I'm saying. It wouldn't work.
0: I know, but on the other hand, and I'm not saying you should feel differently, or nor should I.
1: Yeah.
0: But what about, you know, well, people make mistakes. People make awful mistakes. And so there's no wiggle room for forgiveness.
1: Not for that. I don't know. And that's my opinion.
2: Yeah, everyone.
0: Okay.
1: I slipped and fell and it went in. Like, I don't want to hear that. Like, that's, don't even, like, whatever. Like, to me, that's a conscious mistake. Conscious.
0: Yeah, no, it's premeditated.
1: It's not something that accidentally happened.
0: Right.
1: So.
0: Yeah. We were on a plane together. Yeah. Never met her. We ended up in the lavatory doing it.
1: Somehow my mouth wound up on her mouth. I think I was sleeping.
2: A
1: I don't
2: wild
1: know what
2: turbulence.
1: Happened.
2: Right. Does all kinds
0: of things. Who are you calling, Nate? Are you calling someone?
4: Very interesting text. It says my coworker cheated on her husband because I was her work husband.
1: What?
0: What?
1: Oh
0: God, that's
1: oh, no,
0: that
1: wow.
0: seems deep.
1: Yeah.
0: Anyway, I do wonder. Like the thought of forgiveness to me is it's an interesting concept. Forgiveness. Well, what is forgiveness? That means okay, I'm over it. We'll move on, and it's forgotten.
1: Mm-hmm.
0: Or is there a scar there deep down that will? Like, there's scar tissue going on here that will affect you later, or it's affecting you now, but you're not saying anything about it. You're going to let it go because for other reasons, you need to stay married for whatever reason or stay in this relationship.
1: Yeah.
0: I don't know.
2: Those are two totally different things. The forgiving and the forgetting. You can forgive someone and never forget it.
1: Right.
2: Or you could be really mature and do both. I couldn't, but
0: yeah, I don't think I could either.
1: I couldn't.
0: That's why I'm not sitting here. Come on, Danielle.
1: No.
0: Forgive him for cheating on you.
1: I couldn't do it.
0: I'm with you.
6: Is this Elvis?
0: Yes, it is.
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1: A man in his 30s has been arrested by Gardaí investigating the death of a man in Leitrim yesterday. Gardaí responded to an incident in Ardderry where the deceased man was found unresponsive. The suspect was arrested at the scene. Our Northwest correspondent, Shane O'Kareen.
2: After 9 last night, a man was found unresponsive following reports of an incident at a house in Ardderry in South Leitrim. The house is in a rural area, 10 kilometres outside of Ballinamore. The man in his 40s was treated at the scene by emergency services, but pronounced dead a short time later. A man in his 30s has been arrested in connection with his death. The scene has been preserved for a technical examination by Gardaí. A senior investigating officer has been appointed to lead the investigation, while the local coroner and the Office of the State Pathologist have been notified. Gardaí say they are investigating all the circumstances surrounding the man's death.
1: Geoffrey Donaldson has resumed giving evidence in his trial on sex offence charges at Newry Crown Court. The former DUP leader has pleaded not guilty to 18 counts, including one of rape. Mr. Donaldson told the court yesterday that the two women who've accused him of abusing them while they were children are lying. One of the most celebrated artists of his generation, David Hockney, has died at the age of 88. Originally from Yorkshire in northern England, his colourful depiction of LA in the 1960s and 70s helped define the image of Southern California across the world. Art historian Jessica Fahey says he was a true trailblazer.
3: Arguably one of the most experimental artists, particularly within the pop art realm, which is where we put him, which is really an artist who pushes back against the traditions and tries to represent the popular culture. And he did that not just through his choice of subjects of, you know, beautiful swimming pools and modern Hollywood homes, but also through continually using different media, different forms.
4: This is the forecast for Mayo. And in Castlebar, right now it's 9 degrees with overcast clouds. Humidity is around 90% and winds are near 5 kilometres per hour. So it's on the cool side and a light jacket will help. That's your latest weather from MPB. Came back.

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1: The US and Iran say they've reached a deal to end their war. In a post on his Truth Social site, Donald Trump declared, "Let the oil flow," saying the deal was complete. He said he was fully authorizing the toll-free opening of the Strait of Hormuz and removing the US naval blockade of Iran. Here's our Washington correspondent, Jackie Fox.
2: After 4 months of war and negotiations, the United States and Iran are close as ever to a deal to end the war. US President Donald Trump announced it ahead of his 80th birthday party in Washington, D.C. on his social media platform. It was later confirmed by Iran that a deal had been finalized. Full details have yet to emerge, but President Trump said that the Strait of Hormuz would gradually reopen once the deal is signed on Friday in Switzerland and the US blockade would be lifted. The two sides would then start a 60-day negotiation period over the future of Iran's nuclear program.
1: And Jackie was on the streets of Washington last night to get the reaction of Americans.
3: I'm just excited the war's over. I hope it's a good deal for us, and I'm glad that there's going to be no more fighting.
4: I think if it's a good deal for America, then we would, as Americans, support it.
5: If it's real, I hope everything works out, but I feel like they've said it's a deal like multiple times now, so it just makes you wonder, like, is it real or is it just because we're probably going to be bombing them by next week again?
1: The EU will open the first part of the process for Ukraine and Moldova to join the EU following Hungary's lifting of its veto on the accession of Ukraine today. The government has warmly welcomed the development since EU enlargement will be a central priority of the upcoming Irish presidency. Employers, trade unions and government ministers are meeting this morning in Dublin Castle to discuss their priorities for the budget to be announced in October. Pressures caused by inflation and rising energy prices will be a high priority as negotiations on tax and spending measures get underway. And 12 people have been killed in a plane crash in Missouri in the United States. The plane carrying a pilot and 11 passengers on a skydiving flight crashed in a field and was engulfed in flames.
6: This is the forecast for Mayo. And in Castlebar, right now it's 9 degrees with overcast clouds. Humidity is around 90% and winds are near 5 kilometres per hour. So it's on the cool side and a light jacket will help. That's your latest weather from

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1: The US and Iran say they've reached a deal to end their war. In a post on his Truth Social site, Donald Trump declared, "Let the oil flow," saying the deal was complete. He said he was fully authorizing the toll-free opening of the Strait of Hormuz and removing the US naval blockade of Iran. Here's our Washington correspondent, Jackie Fox.
2: After 4 months of war and negotiations, the United States and Iran are close as ever to a deal to end the war. US President Donald Trump announced it ahead of his 80th birthday party in Washington, D.C. on his social media platform. It was later confirmed by Iran that a deal had been finalized. Full details have yet to emerge, but President Trump said that the Strait of Hormuz would gradually reopen once the deal is signed on Friday in Switzerland and the U.S. blockade would be lifted. The two sides would then start a 60-day negotiation period over the future of Iran's nuclear program.
1: And Jackie was on the streets of Washington last night to get the reaction of Americans.
3: I'm just excited the war's over. I hope it's a good deal for us, and I'm glad that there's going to be no more fighting.
4: I think if it's a good deal for America, then we would, as Americans, support it.
5: If it's real, I hope everything works out, but I feel like they've said it's a deal like multiple times now, so it just makes you wonder, like, is it real or is it just because we're probably going to be bombing them by next week again?
1: The EU will open the first part of the process for Ukraine and Moldova to join the EU following Hungary's lifting of its veto on the accession of Ukraine today. The government has warmly welcomed the development since EU enlargement will be a central priority of the upcoming Irish presidency. Employers, trade unions and government ministers are meeting this morning in Dublin Castle to discuss their priorities for the budget to be announced in October. Pressures caused by inflation and rising energy prices will be a high priority as negotiations on tax and spending measures get underway. And 12 people have been killed in a plane crash in Missouri in the United States. The plane carrying a pilot and 11 passengers on a skydiving flight crashed in a field and was engulfed in flames.
6: This is the forecast for Mayo. And in Castlebar, right now it's 12 degrees with overcast clouds. Humidity is around 84% and winds are near 7 kilometres per hour. So it's on the cool side and a light jacket will help. That's your latest weather from MPB.
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1: The U.S. and Iran say they've reached a deal to end their war. In a post on his Truth Social site, Donald Trump declared, "Let the oil flow," saying the deal was complete. He said he was fully authorizing the toll-free opening of the Strait of Hormuz and removing the U.S. naval blockade of Iran. Here's our Washington correspondent, Jackie Fox.
2: After 4 months of war and negotiations, the United States and Iran are close as ever to a deal to end the war. U.S. President Donald Trump announced it ahead of his 80th birthday party in Washington, D.C. on his social media platform. It was later confirmed by Iran that a deal had been finalized. Full details have yet to emerge, but President Trump said that the Strait of Hormuz would gradually reopen once the deal is signed on Friday in Switzerland and the U.S. blockade would be lifted. The two sides would then start a 60-day negotiation period over the future of Iran's nuclear program.
1: And Jackie was on the streets of Washington last night to get the reaction of Americans.
3: I'm just excited the war's over. I hope it's a good deal for us, and I'm glad that there's going to be no more fighting.
4: I think if it's a good deal for America, then we would, as Americans, support it.
5: If it's real, I hope everything works out, but I feel like they've said it's a deal like multiple times now, so it just makes you wonder, like, is it real, or is it just because we're probably going to be bombing them by next week again?
1: The EU will open the first part of the process for Ukraine and Moldova to join the EU following Hungary's lifting of its veto on the accession of Ukraine today. The government has warmly welcomed the development since EU enlargement will be a central priority of the upcoming Irish presidency. Employers, trade unions and government ministers are meeting this morning in Dublin Castle to discuss their priorities for the budget to be announced in October. Pressures caused by inflation and rising energy prices will be a high priority as negotiations on tax and spending measures get underway. And 12 people have been killed in a plane crash in Missouri in the United States. The plane carrying a pilot and 11 passengers on a skydiving flight crashed in a field and was engulfed in flames.
6: This is the forecast for Mayo. And in Castlebar, right now it's 12 degrees with overcast clouds. Humidity is around 84% and winds are near 7 kilometres per hour. So it's on the cool side and a light jacket will help. That's your latest weather from MPB.
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1: The US and Iran say they've reached a deal to end their war. In a post on his Truth Social site, Donald Trump declared, "Let the oil flow," saying the deal was complete. He said he was fully authorizing the toll-free opening of the Strait of Hormuz and removing the US naval blockade of Iran. Here's our Washington correspondent, Jackie Fox.
2: After 4 months of war and negotiations, the United States and Iran are close as ever to a deal to end the war. US President Donald Trump announced it ahead of his 80th birthday party in Washington, D.C. on his social media platform. It was later confirmed by Iran that a deal had been finalized. Full details have yet to emerge, but President Trump said that the Strait of Hormuz would gradually reopen once the deal is signed on Friday in Switzerland and the U.S. blockade would be lifted. The two sides would then start a 60-day negotiation period over the future of Iran's nuclear program.
1: And Jackie was on the streets of Washington last night to get the reaction of Americans.
3: I'm just excited the war's over. I hope it's a good deal for us, and I'm glad that there's going to be no more fighting.
4: I think if it's a good deal for America, then we would, as Americans, support it.
5: If it's real, I hope everything works out, but I feel like they've said it's a deal like multiple times now, so it just makes you wonder, like, is it real or is it just because we're probably going to be bombing them by next week again?
1: The EU will open the first part of the process for Ukraine and Moldova to join the EU following Hungary's lifting of its veto on the accession of Ukraine today. The government has warmly welcomed the development since EU enlargement will be a central priority of the upcoming Irish presidency. Employers, trade unions and government ministers are meeting this morning in Dublin Castle to discuss their priorities for the budget to be announced in October. Pressures caused by inflation and rising energy prices will be a high priority as negotiations on tax and spending measures get underway. And 12 people have been killed in a plane crash in Missouri in the United States. The plane carrying a pilot and 11 passengers on a skydiving flight crashed in a field and was engulfed in flames.
6: This is the forecast for Mayo. And in Castlebar, right now it's 12 degrees with overcast clouds. Humidity is around 84% and winds are near 7 kilometres per hour. So it's on the cool side and a light jacket will help. That's your latest weather from MPB.
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1: The Taoiseach and Minister for Finance, Sian Harris, says the government will consider whether it should continue temporary cuts on petrol and diesel in the next 2 weeks. The government cut the tax on fuel following a surge in energy prices following the conflict in the Middle East. However, there's been a significant fall in oil prices after the announcement last night of a peace deal in the Iran war. The framework deal to end the war will be signed on Friday in Switzerland. In a social media post, Donald Trump said he was now authorising the toll-free opening of the Strait of Hormuz and removing the US naval blockade of Iran. The Minister for Foreign Affairs, Helen McEntee, says she hoped there can now be a full engagement by all involved to implement the deal.
2: Any agreement must ensure that it addresses Iran's nuclear programme. It must ensure that the reopening of the Strait of Hormuz happens immediately and that there is clear and safe passage, but also it must ensure that Lebanon is included. The people must be safe to return to their homes in South Lebanon, and obviously our peacekeeping troops must be safe on the ground as well.
1: Children under the age of 16 will be banned from social media in the UK from early next year. The restriction was announced at a Downing Street press conference by the British Prime Minister Keir Starmer, who said social media was having an impact on children's happiness and mental health, and he would not compromise on their safety. In the past few minutes, the Taoiseach Simon Harris said Ireland should follow suit with the UK. A man in his 40s has been killed in a two-car collision in County Limerick. It happened at Palace Green just before 10 o'clock last night. The driver of the other car, a woman in her 50s, and a teenage passenger suffered serious injuries. Two other passengers in the car were treated in hospital for non-life-threatening injuries. And in sports news, the draw has taken place for round three of the GAA All-Ireland Football Championship. Monaghan will host Westmeath, Dublin will play Donegal, Mayo face Meath, and Kerry will entertain Armagh. The draw has also taken place for the semi-finals of the Charlton Cup. It'll see Offaly take on Wicklow, and Down will host Fermanagh.
3: This is the forecast for Mayo. And in Castlebar, right now it's 17 degrees with overcast clouds. Humidity is around 72% and winds are near 8 kilometres per hour. So it's feeling fairly mild overall. That's your latest weather from MPB.
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1: The Cornish Dáil and Minister for Finance, Sian Harris, says the government will consider whether it should continue temporary cuts on petrol and diesel in the next 2 weeks. The government cut the tax on fuel following a surge in energy prices following the conflict in the Middle East. However, there's been a significant fall in oil prices after the announcement last night of a peace deal in the Iran war. The framework deal to end the war will be signed on Friday in Switzerland. In a social media post, Donald Trump said he was now authorising the toll-free opening of the Strait of Hormuz and removing the US naval blockade of Iran. The Minister for Foreign Affairs, Helen McEntee, says she hoped there can now be a full engagement by all involved to implement the deal.
2: Any agreement must ensure that it addresses Iran's nuclear programme. It must ensure that the reopening of the Strait of Hormuz happens immediately and that there is clear and safe passage, but also it must ensure that Lebanon is included. The people must be safe to return to their homes in South Lebanon, and obviously our peacekeeping troops must be safe on the ground as well.
1: Children under the age of 16 will be banned from social media in the UK from early next year. The restriction was announced at a Downing Street press conference by the British Prime Minister Keir Starmer, who said social media was having an impact on children's happiness and mental health, and he would not compromise on their safety. In the past few minutes, the Taoiseach Simon Harris said Ireland should follow suit with the UK. A man in his 40s has been killed in a two-car collision in County Limerick. It happened at Palace Green just before 10 o'clock last night. The driver of the other car, a woman in her 50s, and a teenage passenger suffered serious injuries. Two other passengers in the car were treated in hospital for non-life-threatening injuries. And in sports news, the draw has taken place for round three of the GAA All-Ireland Football Championship. Monaghan will host Westmeath, Dublin will play Donegal, Mayo face Meath, and Kerry will entertain Armagh. The draw has also taken place for the semi-finals of the Charlton Cup. It'll see Offaly take on Wicklow, and Down will host Fermanagh.
3: This is the forecast for Mayo. And in Castlebar, right now it's 17 degrees with overcast clouds. Humidity is around 72% and winds are near 8 kilometres per hour. So it's feeling fairly mild overall. That's your latest weather from MPB.
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2: A 33-year-old violent drug dealer who admitted intimidating and threatening drug users and their families for money has been jailed for 10 years at the Special Criminal Court. Mark Salmon of Kilbarran Avenue in Dublin told his victims they'd be raped and murdered if they didn't pay thousands of euro. Our crime correspondent, Paul Reynolds.
3: A violent and dangerous drug dealer, Mark Salmon inflated the debts of his drug-addicted customers and demanded thousands in cash from them and their families. Salmon told one of his victims that he owed him 157,000 euro when it was only 50,000 euro, and that he was going to murder and rape him. He also told his victim's mother to sort it or he's dead, and that if she was worried about her son hanging from a rope, she would want to get a move on. Garthy caught the 33-year-old father of two after one of his drug couriers was stopped and arrested, picking up 35,000 euro worth of cocaine to clear just 600 euro of an 88,000 euro drug debt. When the Garthy raided Salmon's parents and his partner's homes, they found cash and a variety of designer jewellery, watches and luxury goods.
2: The Taoiseach Minister for Finance, Simon Harris, says that the government will consider whether it should continue temporary cuts on petrol and diesel in the next 2 weeks. The government cut the excise duty on fuel following a surge in energy prices due to the conflict in the Middle East. However, there has been a significant fall in oil prices following the announcement last night of a peace deal in the Iran war. The framework deal to end the war will be signed on Friday in Switzerland. The Taoiseach has intimated his preference for a social media ban for children to be implemented at an EU level. Micheál Martin was speaking after the British Prime Minister Keir Starmer banned social media for all children under 16. Mr. Martin said the government is looking at implementing a similar ban here, but that he's hoping that the ban will be enforced across the EU.
4: This is the forecast for Mayo. And in Castlebar, right now it's 17 degrees with overcast clouds.

72% and winds a near 8 kilometers per hour. So it's feeling fairly mild overall. That's your latest weather from MPB.

0: wake up.
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2: 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I was straightening myself up. 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
3: That's right, baby.
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2: Showbiz will be here 9:50 in the showdown. Bella Hameen's here on the phone and the text. Waiting by the phone this morning, the Friday Throwback Dance Party is coming up. We got that money with Shelly. We got lots of stuff coming up, guys. Let's start the show, because the sooner we start the show, is that how it works? If we start the show sooner, then do we get at it? No, we don't.
3: Oh, are you
2: it's
3: sure?
2: The same, it's the same amount of time.
3: Let's try it.
2: Okay, well, we're going to start right now. It's Friday. It's the Fred Show. Hurry up, talk fast.

0: waiting by the phone? It's the Fred Show.
1: Hey, Mitch, good morning. Welcome to the show. How are you?
2: I'm doing good, man. Just have a little issue.
1: Yeah. So Giselle is a woman that you met at a bar. So you guys met out in the wild. You met in public, which I think you would think that would make a big difference, right? You would think it would make a difference that, you know, that you meet someone out actually. So you like, you kind of get a vibe for the chemistry and stuff, because it can be hard to do on the apps. You don't know who you're dealing with.
2: Yeah, 100%. I prefer to like connect in real time, you know?
1: Yeah. So what happened? Where are we at?
2: So, yeah, like we met at a bar and, you know, just like off the jump, I thought she was cute. I felt like we hit it off, exchanged numbers, and, you know, we're flirting on text. Like the vibes are good. We even started planning like our first date, but, you know, it just kind of completely disappeared. And there's like with no rhyme or reason, there wasn't like a follow up. So I just feel like, you know, I could tell if like I can vibe if it's not working, you know what I mean? But it just felt like it was cool and then it just stopped. I'm just kind of confused.
1: Let's do this. We're going to call Giselle. You'll be on the phone at the same time. We're going to ask some questions on your behalf. At some point, you're welcome to jump in on the call. And the hope is that we can figure out, you know, why you've never heard from her again after what you thought was a successful date. Hopefully, we can come up with something, you know, a good response. She's been busy or not feeling well or something came up. And then we'll set you guys up on another date that we pay for. Sound good?
2: Yeah, perfect.
1: Let's see what happens next. Part 2 of Waiting by the Phone after this song on The Fred Show.
3: Got me.

0: Good morning. It's the Fred Show, part two of Waiting by the Phone. Hey, Mitch.
1: Yo.
0: Let's call this woman Giselle. You guys met at the bar. You thought she was cute. You guys exchanged numbers, and you started planning your first date, I guess. But then you've reached out to her since then trying to, you know, you met in person, right? So now you're trying to plan the date you talked about, and she gave you her number. So these are all good signs. Except she's not responded to you since then, and you want to know what's going on.
1: Yeah, exactly.
0: All right, let's call Giselle now. Good luck, Mitch.
2: Hello.
0: Hi, is this Giselle?
2: Yeah.
0: Hi, Giselle. Good morning. My name is Fred. I'm calling from the Fred Show. The whole crew is here. It's the morning radio show, and I have to tell you that we all are on the radio right now, and I would need your permission to continue with the call. Is that okay if we chat for a little bit?
2: Yeah.
0: Okay, that's a yes. So we're calling on behalf of a guy named Mitch. I guess you guys met out at a bar recently, exchanged numbers, talked about going on a date. Do you remember her?
2: Yeah, I remember him.
0: I guess him. Mitch is the guy. Sorry. I guess I thought that was implied. But anyway, you remember the guy?
2: Yes.
0: All right, so what happened? Because he said he went up to you. You guys chatted in person. You exchanged numbers, talked about a date. I mean, you knew what you were dealing with. I guess you probably didn't have to give him your number or agree to a date, but then you've disappeared. So what's going on?
2: Sorry, this is just so really weird.
0: No, it's weird. No, it's definitely weird. No doubt about that.
2: Right. Mitch. So, whatever. All right. I recently got out of a 4-year relationship, and like, it was bad. My ex cheated on me. It was awful. The breakup's been a lot of hard work for me to get through, okay? I met Mitch, and yeah, he was really cute, and I thought we had a connection, but like, on the night that we went out, I started kind of like piecing some things together. Throughout the night, things started kind of clicking, okay? I realized how small this world is. Mitch, it turns out, is the ex-boyfriend of the girl that my boyfriend cheated on me with.
0: Okay, Mitch is the ex-boyfriend of a woman who your ex-boyfriend cheated on. I'm just trying to be clear here. So you were cheated on by Mitch's ex-girlfriend.
2: Yeah.
0: What does that have to do with him, though?
2: Well, like, the connection, the situation, like, it's been really hard for me to get through. I don't know how you would feel, but if your wife cheated on you and then you started dating, it's just so complicated. I can't even, like, do you understand?
0: Well, I mean,
2: do you get it? Like, you're in a long relationship with someone and then they cheat on you and then you go on a date with the person that person was in a relationship with. Like, that connection's not okay in my world.
0: I don't know. I mean, couldn't you commiserate over both being cheated on? I mean, I've heard of this happening, by the way. I've heard of, you know, it does seem a little strange, but I've heard about people's exes getting together.
3: That's right.
4: Well, we don't know if Mitch was cheated on by the girlfriend. Maybe they had already broken up, right?
0: I guess we don't know.
2: I don't know for sure, but I'm pretty positive. Either way, it's too close to home.
4: Yeah.
2: I have too many feelings about the situation to go on a date with somebody that is remotely connected to the woman that helped my boyfriend cheat on me.
4: I get that.
0: Well, let me, Mitch is here. I forgot to mention that Mitch is here. I'm very forgetful. I apologize. Mitch, did you put that together? I guess I'm assuming you didn't. And by the way, were you cheated on when you were active in a relationship with this woman? The other woman?
1: Well, hey, Giselle. Holy I had no idea. So wait, no, me and Allison weren't together, but wait, that's still weird. Like, it's Allison, right? Like you guys cheated with Allison.
2: Oh, yeah. Allison. How could I forget?
0: Well, I guess I don't know why he's being penalized for that, is my thing. Why are we taking this out on him? He didn't do anything.
2: It's not that it has anything to do with Mitch. It has everything to do with the hoe bag and my ex and looking at the situation. It's too close to home. This is a huge city, and that's the person I went on a date with. Are you kidding me?
3: Well, girl,
0: I guess.
3: You could have told him that.
0: Yeah.
3: You didn't have to ghost the poor man.
1: That was kind of what I was going to say. I mean, you could have told me this. I'd understand, you know?
3: You're still very hurt.
2: That, but like, how do you bring that up on a first date? Like, hey, I know we've been talking for like an hour, but I'm pretty sure the last person you banged my last person I banged.
3: Just like that.
4: Is it a good time? Is it a good time to date if you're still so hurt by it? I wonder. Like, I'm saying that.
2: No, it's not. Which is why I stopped talking to this person. I'm clearly not ready to be in a relationship. So
0: that's fair.
2: Is happening?
0: That's fair. Yeah. That's fair. I mean, I guess in a perfect world, you have that conversation with him. And I understand you're not obligated to do that. But I suppose you could have maybe, and I'm not criticizing you, but you could have maybe not given him your number or at least.
2: Yeah. This is just so fresh in my world. Like, y'all let me just deal with it how I'm going to deal with it personally, you know?
0: Yeah. I get that. And I guess the communication here was broken down. But that is a very small world, I will say. And I think, you know, a pretty good flex would be for you two to hook up and then, you know, maybe send some pictures accidentally.
3: That's what I said.
0: You know, and be a little petty about it.
2: Mitch, that crossed my mind. I was thinking about all the ways we could revenge, but man, I'm trying to be a better person.
0: Why?
3: Right. What exactly?
0: What good does that do? All right. Because, by the way, you were wronged. So I think, you know, and this wouldn't be wrong. You were wronged by being cheated on. This wouldn't be wrong, and it would be pretty good, you know, pretty sweet revenge. However, I assume you're not interested in going out with him now if we pay for it.
2: Mitch, I think we could be friends and definitely plan retaliation. But yeah, I'm sorry if this hurts you in any way, but I'm just not ready for dating.
0: Okay.
1: Yeah, I don't want to, if someone's not emotionally available, I don't want to, you know, invest in that either. You know, I understand. I guess just, you know, it's okay if we stay in touch, and you know, if you want to talk about it or whatever, I'm here for you.
0: We have a great budget for this because we very rarely hook people up, so if you guys want to go on a friend date and plan retaliation, then hit us up, we'll pay for it. But thank you both for your time. Best of luck to both of you.
2: Cheers. I appreciate

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1: For Nancy Guthrie, the mother of Today host Savannah, ramped up again. I don't know if any of you saw this yesterday, but it was after a Mexican volunteer group received an anonymous tip claiming her remains were buried in an unmarked grave near the U.S.-Mexico border. And I just can't help but think about her family and all these, you know, these tips, and then they look, and I don't know, it's heartbreaking to me. But the group, I want to get this right, Buscando Corazones Nogales, searched a remote area near Nogales, Mexico. Please text if I'm not saying that right. I try my best. But where this tip said she was buried, searchers found about 25 unmarked graves, which is sad in itself, but they found no sign of Nancy. The Pima County Sheriff's Department said it is aware of the tip, but has not been contacted by Mexican authorities about the search. Now, officials stress that the investigation remains active. They continue to follow up on any credible leads. But of course, it's not, you know, all hands on deck, I'm sure, like it once was. As you know, I mean, she was abducted from her Tucson home in February, not been found, no arrest been made yet. And authorities have not confirmed, whether there is any evidence that she was taken to Mexico. This seems like a heavy theme, though, in what people are saying and what people are thinking. I know there was one person that said they thought they saw her there, so maybe a couple, actually. But yeah, so the search continues. But if you saw that story, there was no ending where they found Nancy, unfortunately. I want to move on to something a little inspirational to start off your Friday morning, because 20 years ago, it'll actually be 20 years this August, it was Drake's first show in his hometown of Toronto, and his contract from that show is making its rounds on social. He opened up for Ice Cube, whose payment was blacked out, so I don't have that tea, but Drake made $100. So, you know, if you need a little motivation, Drake made $100 and now he is beating the records of Michael Jackson, Taylor Swift. Like, he is probably the most decorated in terms of those records rapper. So shout out to Drake and shout out to you. You can do anything. I actually saw him in West Virginia at a free show for my first Drake show, which is pretty crazy because now I can barely afford to get in the building to see Mr. Drake. And lastly, Scooter Braun, he heard my entertainment report yesterday. He was not very happy. He responded to me. So remember, a lot of people were talking about, and I love the Swifties, they're very shady. They counted how many rows he was sitting behind Taylor, who was out again last night. We'll get into it, but I'm exhausted watching. But Scooter responded basically saying, hey, his girlfriend, Sydney Sweeney, surprised me with the tickets, and she wanted to be in the same row with my dad and I think brother that he said. So he was basically saying, let's keep it positive and let's get a win. So I don't know. He's still six rows back, but I guess, you know, shout out to Sydney. She's a good girlfriend. And there you go. If you want to catch up on any of the entertainment reports,

0: 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Search for the Fred Show on demand. 40,000 music fans, they asked. Researchers found that younger people explore a wide range of music genres and artists. However, as they transition into adulthood and beyond, their music choices narrow, often influenced by nostalgia and personal experiences. Older listeners tend to revisit songs from their youth while also engaging with new music, leading to a more individualized taste. The shift poses challenges for music recommendation services, which may need to tailor suggestions to different age groups to better align their evolving preferences. Get a little emotional about that.
1: Right. Can I ask who's not a music fan? Like, they asked 40,000 music fans. Yeah. Who's like, no, I'm good. I don't like music.
0: Yeah.
1: Like, what?
0: Yeah, there were a lot of people who just walked right by. They're like, huh?
1: I don't like that
0: stuff.
1: Yeah,
0: I'm not familiar with it. But do you feel like 855-591-1035. You can call and text the same number. I mean, we've been talking about this for years and years, and I do believe that nostalgia plays such a huge role in certain phases in life. People remember songs and attach themselves to songs, and I would imagine a lot of people's favorite songs are from certain, like your favorite song, Kiki, if you had to name one, that's not Omarion.
2: Okay. Currently, I've been riding to work every day listening to Nelly E.I.
0: Okay, so that song probably reminds you of high school?
2: Yeah.
0: Okay, so you, and that reminds me of college.
2: Mm-hmm.
0: I can remember where I was when I heard that song. I can remember where
2: it's
0: I was
2: so
0: when I,
2: good.
0: The radio station that where I, my first job when we played that song. So yeah, what is it for you, Kaylin? I bet it's high school or college.
1: The first thing that came to mind, like a song I'll always love, I'm Sprung by T-Pain.
2: See?
0: That'd be high school for
1: you,
0: right?
1: Mm-hmm. Yep.
0: Yeah.
1: Yeah, Jason? I mean, I have a lot.
3: Behind These Hazel Eyes, Kelly Clarkson.
2: Oh, yes.
3: That takes me back every single time I hear it. To high school.
0: Also high school.
3: Yep.
0: Mm-hmm. Paulina?
4: Honestly, like,
0: Knuck If You Buck.
4: Well, I was gonna say, when I'm done listening to, Knuck If You Buck, I kind of been listening to, like, the freestyle stuff again. Like, I bring it up every once in a while. Kaylin gets in my car, she'll hear it.
0: Like the Stevie B stuff? Like Stevie B?
4: Yeah, like Diamond Girl, because that's super nostalgic.
0: Expose?
4: For me. Yes. I mean, I had no business dancing or listening to any of that when I was like 6 or 7, 8, but I love it.
0: Okay. So, like, 90s. That was like 90s.
4: Like, yeah, I guess
0: late
4: 80s.
0: 90s. Yeah, yeah, 90s. Okay. But a lot of it's from when you were young.
2: Oh,
0: but
2: yeah.
0: But how many times would you say, as a grown up, you say, this is my favorite song? Like the one you just heard today at 35. And you go, this is my favorite. I don't feel like anybody says that.
1: I say favorite right now, I feel like.
3: It's like
1: say...
3: temporary.
1: Yeah.
3: And then I always go back.
0: Right. But then behind These Hazel Eyes always appears. Yeah.
3: Yes.
1: Seemed like yesterday.
3: So good.
0: I feel like in mine were from when I was growing up, like really young, when I fell in love with this stupid business. But like the songs I listened to when I obsessed over, you know, radio and listening to the radio in late 80s, I guess it was, when I was really little. Those are the songs that I resonate. Or the songs that my mom played in the house a lot, which were all pop songs because we grew up listening to that. I also contend a lot of your music taste is based in what you're introduced to by your parents. Mm. Because I know, you know, people that are my age who love Motown. Like, I love Motown. Mm. Okay. A lot of people don't even know what that is because their parents never, you know, whatever. And it was 30 years past my prime, right? Or prime, past my birth. I know a lot of people that like Zeppelin and, you know, that sort of like 70s, 60s, 70s, like rock. Never listened to any of that growing up. People love the Beatles because their parents obsessed over the Beatles. And no, you don't like it?
1: I don't understand the Beatles.
0: See, there
1: Sorry.
0: You go, though. Like, but
1: so
0: if you grew
1: hate.
0: Up with it, you'd either probably be nauseated by it or you'd love it because your grandparents played it for you or your whatever.
1: Yeah, I don't get it.
0: Jazz music. I like jazz music, not because I necessarily like jazz music, because my grandfather, that was always what he played because he was a jazz musician. So, like, I guess I just think that those things are rooted in you. Like if your parents love country music, like I bet you love, you know, country music is a thing.
2: Yep.
0: Pretty Ricky Grind With Me, somebody said.
2: Oh, yeah.
0: Kiki performed that song recently.
2: Yes, I did.
0: Yeah, grind on me. Oh. Even though it's with me.
2: Oh, right.
0: Yeah. I listened to the Goofy movie soundtrack.
2: Oh yes, remember we did that?
0: Yeah.
2: Yes.
0: Which it's who is it?
2: Tevin Campbell.
0: It's Tevin Campbell, which I didn't know for the longest time. My favorite to this day is Dear Agony by Breaking Benjamin. So that's what, 2000s?
1: Yeah.
3: Wow.
0: Yeah. But I would imagine that person's like 20.
3: Yeah.
0: Or 25, 30, it was something like that. Because, again, if you were like really immersed in 2000s music, and I'm sure there are exceptions, but I have a really hard time believing anyone listening is when my favorite song is that Sabrina Carpenter Maneater song, you know, what, Manchild, whatever it is.
1: Maneater.
0: That's Nelly Furtado. That's my favorite song. Because it's Maneater, you know. But yeah. So do you think, though, that over time you have, because you would think the older you get, the more songs you're exposed to, the more songs you might like. But it turns out you wind up just weeding them all down to fewer songs, which is kind of interesting.
3: Yeah.
0: Summertime, DJ Jazzy Jeff and the Fresh Prince. High school, right? So 90s. Awesome. My parents listened to Bruce Springsteen exclusively during my childhood. I'm now a 31-year-old still in my emo phase. I don't know what that says about me.
1: I get that.
0: Yeah. Party Like a Rock Star, Shop Boys. Wow. These are funny songs. I don't know. To me, these are funny songs to say they're your favorite. But if you grew up in that era, then I guess they're your favorite.
2: Yeah.
0: So, I mean.
2: That's why I love Ja Rule.
0: Well, I mean, he's got hits. I got a lot of hits.
2: Yes.

0: You left something in the car today.
1: Yeah.
0: Us. Take the Fred Show everywhere. We're lonely. Just tap your iHeartRadio app and search for the Fred Show. Thanks.

0: Fred Show next, right here.
1: Whoa, okay. 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

0: picking up €35,000 worth of cocaine to clear just €600 of an €88,000 drug debt. When the Gardaí raided Salmon's parents and his partner's homes, they found cash and a variety of designer jewellery, watches and luxury goods.
1: The Taoiseach and Minister for Finance, Simon Harris, says that the government will consider whether it should continue temporary cuts on petrol and diesel in the next 2 weeks. The government cut the excise duty on fuel following a surge in energy prices due to the conflict in the Middle East. However, there has been a significant fall in oil prices following the announcement last night of a peace deal in the Iran war. The framework deal to end the war will be signed on Friday in Switzerland. The Taoiseach has intimated his preference for a social media ban for children to be implemented at an EU level. Micheál Martin was speaking after the British Prime Minister Keir Starmer banned social media for all children under 16. Mr. Martin said the government is looking at implementing a similar ban here, but that he's hoping that the ban will be enforced across the EU.
2: This is the forecast for Mayo. And in Castlebar, right now it's 16 degrees with overcast clouds. Humidity is around 76% and winds are near 8 kilometres per hour, so it's feeling fairly mild overall. That's your latest weather from MPB.
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10: I haven't either. I add that to the list of the. 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I didn't watch Avatar. I haven't watched Star Wars.
7: Same.
10: Any of them. What are some other things? I don't like peanut butter and jelly sandwiches. I don't like them. You guys made me eat one time, but I hadn't eaten one until I was, in my early 40s. I just refuse. And at this point, the Star Wars thing really pisses people off. Star Wars people get really upset about it. And so I'm just not ever going to do it simply so that it's a conversation starter.

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1: A 33-year-old violent drug dealer who admitted intimidating and threatening drug users and their families for money has been jailed for 10 years at the Special Criminal Court. Mark Salmon of Kilbarran Avenue in Dublin told his victims they'd be raped and murdered if they didn't pay thousands of euro. Our crime correspondent, Paul Reynolds.
2: A violent and dangerous drug dealer, Mark Salmon inflated the debts of his drug-addicted customers and demanded thousands in cash from them and their families. Salmon told one of his victims that he owed him 157,000 euro when it was only 50,000 euro and that he was going to murder and rape him. He also told his victim's mother to sort it or he's dead and that if she was worried about her son hanging from a rope, she would want to get a move on. Garthy caught the 33-year-old father of two after one of his drug couriers was stopped and arrested

0: It is the Fred Show. Good morning. 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Search for the Fred Show on demand. This comes from our friends at Reddit. and it says, I bought a house a couple of years ago. I go through hundreds of these. I mean, I truly curate these, okay? I want you to know.
1: Really?
0: I don't just take the first... What do you mean, really?
1: You keep them in business?
0: There's thousands of them. Well, I don't keep them in business. I'm saying I don't just pick the first one I see. Oh. I got to read a bunch of them to find the one that I think is appropriate.
1: I got you. That's good.
0: Let's go. Yeah. I mean, that's like Kiki. She goes through thousands of cases.
2: Yeah, man. It's hard.
0: It is. Mm-hmm. To pick the ones worthy of your courtroom. I bought a house a couple of years ago, and I've been working on making it look nicer. I spent a lot of time redoing the front gardens, trying to make it look neat and nice. A few weeks ago, I was at a greenhouse buying some plants for the garden, and I saw two yard flamingos marked down on clearance. I knew that they belonged in my garden. They're not everyone's cup of tea, but I think they're a lot of fun. So I set them up when I got home, and a couple days later, my neighbor was knocking on my door, and she was demanding I take down my flamingos because they're ugly and lowering the property value of the neighborhood, the neighbor said. I told her I am not taking them down because I like them, and the property value isn't going to be hurt by two-yard flamingos. I also don't live in an HOA, and as far as I'm aware, there are no town ordinances about yard flamingos. She's posted pictures of my house, the street that I live on, and a close-up of my flamingos in our town's Facebook page to complain about them. Some people agreed I should take them down. After that, another neighbor came over to tell me to get rid of them. My mom also agreed that I should take them down to keep the peace with my neighbor. I like them. I smile when I see them when I pull in my driveway. I have no plans to take them down. Should I take down the yard flamingos? Well, okay, so we have a case here. We have an issue of a person who apparently can put whatever they want in their front yard. And I'm sure there are people listening who it's the same way. Now, I'm also sure there are people listening who live in an HOA, which means, you know, some people get elected and they decide that they're like, you know, the police.
1: Yeah.
0: And they come around and they get to tell you what to do. Oh, you can't do this. You can't do that.
1: I'm on the HOA.
0: You are?
1: Yeah. I'm the treasurer.
0: Stop it.
1: I like when you look at me.
0: Stop
1: but
0: it.
1: But hey, I don't play about my bag or my HOA.
0: Stop. They put you in charge of the money?
1: I think nobody wanted to do it. Like, wanted
0: I
1: to be
0: think
1: on the board.
0: Nobody wanted to do it either, is what
1: so, I'm on it, though. I stepped up and I said, I'll be your girl. I don't even live there anymore. And I'll be your girl.
0: And you're in charge of the money for the HOA. You are.
1: I am.
0: Now, you're a smart lady, but like, we can't get you to tell us what number the showdown is every day.
1: Right, and I don't
0: know.
1: So
0: money be missing. Money be up, down. How much money do we have? It depends on the day. I don't know.
1: See, money moves around for a reason. And if you guys might see a new fence at the HOA at the new property, mind your business if you do. Mind your business if you don't.
2: Oh, my God.
0: Paulina, who's actually not allowed to use Venmo because she was trying to money launder using it.
3: Or her credit card, a la her husband.
1: Yeah, it's her husband's credit card.
0: Oh, wow. Uh-huh.
1: That's
0: okay. All right, so 855-591-1035. You like yard flamingos. You put yard flamingos up. You want them in your yard. There is no one that can tell you that you cannot have them. However, your neighbors all apparently think they're ugly. And even your mom is like, it's not worth it to make all the neighbors mad. What do you do? What do you do? Do you keep them up? I might suggest maybe the backyard or something. Where everyone doesn't have to look at them. Because is it really worth? I mean, you bought these things on clearance. It wasn't like it was your life ambition to have a yard with garden or with flamingos in them or garden gnomes or whatever your thing is. So why not put them somewhere where everyone doesn't have to look at them? They're not an eyesore, and then your neighbors don't hate you.
3: No, mm-hmm. You're not going to tell me what color to paint my house, how to have my lawn. If I want my flamingos, I own this here yard. I'm going to have my flamingos. I do also feel envious of the woman whose biggest problem is her neighbor's lawn flamingos.
1: Right.
3: Like, go out and find a real problem in your life. That's ridiculous.
1: Right.
3: That's my two cents.
1: Yeah, you work really hard to save up for this house or whatever it is. Like, and you're going to tell me I can put my clearance flamingos up? Right. Like, that makes me so angry.
0: Yeah, I feel like, but if they're that ugly that everybody seems to agree, then I might say, is it really worth it? Is it really worth it? Is this the hill you want to die on with your neighbors?
3: Is this the hill they want to die on?
0: Yeah, but I mean, it's, whether it's fair or not, if the entire neighborhood turns on you, you have a problem. Whether it's right or not.
3: I'd be like, are you guys okay?
2: Right,
3: like, I don't know.
2: You can't control everybody. And everybody doesn't have to be the same.
1: Mm-hmm.
2: This is my house.
0: Is this any different than, a person who doesn't take very good care of their lawn? Is this any different than a person who doesn't take very good care of their house? And you do? Is this any different than that?
2: Yes.
0: I mean, it's creating an eyesore. Right? So, and people don't like it.
3: Even then, I don't care. Like, it's your lawn.
2: Beauty is in the eye of the beholder. Okay?
3: It's wonderful.
2: Right? So, thank you.
0: I want to see your front lawn. What's in your front yard?
2: Nothing.
0: Pictures
2: actually.
0: Of you? What
2: just,
0: is it?
2: Just a couple bushes.
1: Okay.
2: And I keep my lawn trimmed, and that's it. I'm not getting jazzy with it, but if I wanted to get jazzy with it, I would. I pay these property taxes.
1: That's right, girl.
0: Do you have an HOA?
2: No.
0: Yeah, HOA, nice. Man. Mm-hmm. They won't let you get away with anything.
1: No, we won't.
0: No, she won't. Hey, Jessica.
4: Yes, sir.
0: Hey, you say go buy more.
4: I absolutely do. You know what? It's my yard. I pay for this stuff. I'm buying more.
3: Go off.
0: I guess. I guess. You know me. I'm not much of a rule follower, but I also would be like, okay, is this really worth it? Because if everyone's ganging up on me, and it's an untenable situation, you do not want the whole neighborhood against you. You simply don't. It's bad.
4: Yes, I do. It's more worth it to do it then, because you know what? I didn't do nothing to you except to put up with you flamingos.
0: All right. Fair enough. Thank you, Jessica.
4: Mm-hmm. You're welcome.
0: Now, if you remember, Jason's having an issue in his backyard with his koi pond, which just sounds so bougie to say.
1: Yeah, what is it?
0: And you got pterodactyl birds flying down trying to eat the koi fish.
5: Yes.
0: Right, so you've tried many different things, and what you've landed on is one of those. If you like drive by like an auto parts store, the place where they sell tires or whatever, like the big tall looking thing with the
5: Sky
0: fan
5: dancer.
0: On the bottom of it, and it sort of like it looks like it's having convulsions or whatever. Is it working?
5: It seems to be working. Yeah.
0: That being said, all your neighbors get to see the Sky Dancer.
5: Yeah, if you look, luckily it's in our backyard and not in front of our house, which would be wild, but. Yeah, I'm sure everyone that has a backyard near ours is like, what the hell-y, you know?
0: And if someone has a problem with it, well, I know you. If someone has a problem with it, you're going to consider their problem.
5: You know what? I don't know. I feel like I am a people pleaser, but like, you don't own a lot of things in life, right? Like, and if you can get to a point where you own your own property, like, I feel like within the law, like, you should be able to do what you want. Like, if you're talking about, like, your house being, like, run down or busted or your lawn.
0: Or, like, running a meth operation or something.
5: Right.
0: You're saying you shouldn't do that.
5: Like, your lawn being unkept or something like that. Like, those are ordinances against that. Like, the village will. But, like, just some decorations, like, that's. It's not against any rules or laws.
0: What if I have flamingos in front of my meth RV? Then I'm where I'm cooking.
3: Hey, do you, boo?
5: Right. The flamingos are not the problem at that point.
0: Right. Oh.
5: It's the meth.
0: Yeah. No, it's like, but I like them.

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1: Olivia Rodrigo's album, You Seem Pretty Sad for a Girl So in Love, out now. I saw she surprised fans at a listening party at our iHeartRadio studios in LA yesterday, asking fans their favorite song. A lot of them said Honeybee. I also really like Cigarette Smoke. Just listen to that. And producer Bella and I love The Cure. That's already been out, but I'll have to lock in after the show. By the way, Elvis Costello is defending her against claims that she copied his music, specifically on her older song Brutal, saying it would be arrogant for artists to take credit for every similar riff or idea. He pointed out that his own hit Pump It Up, which is what people say sounded so similar, was inspired by earlier songs. And he said, hey, borrowing and building on past music is how rock and pop have always worked. He says music is a shared language and artists naturally influence one another. Jason and I interviewed singer Katie Caden yesterday, and she had so many wonderful influences, and they come through in her music in a really beautiful way. So shout out to her. And I think that I don't know how you could not be influenced by the music you listen to and you're inspired by. Now, what's interesting is his comments kind of contrast other songwriting disputes involving her debut album Sour. Remember, additional songwriting credits and royalties were later given to artists like Taylor Swift and Paramore after fans noticed similarities between songs. I do like when, you know, you know the song or the artist that did inspire you and you give them a writing credit. I think that's pretty cool, but I don't know. Interesting takes. By the way, did you know that Miss Olivia has about 60% hearing loss in her left ear, which for a singer, I can't imagine, a condition that she actually discovered during one of those school hearing tests where you like go into the booth. I have vivid memories of those. And she just said, despite being a very successful singer, she joked that if someone tries to whisper a secret into her left ear, she probably won't hear it. And shout out to our Freddie, because if you're on his bad side, he can't hear you. He just can't hear you. So it's all good. Comedian Matt Rife says his much talked about Morgan Wallen joke at the AMAs completely missed the mark. Not because people were offended. They just didn't get it. And I'm having some confusion about this whole thing. But during the show, and I watched live, during the show, he pretended that Morgan was making his first AMA appearance. And then the camera cut to a lookalike in the crowd. And then he joked that the real Morgan would never be there because he hates awards, award shows, and is too busy selling out two shows on the moon. I heard the joke. Sounded like a compliment to me. Didn't think anything of it. I guess country music outlets interpreted it as a jab at him, but he was like, it was the opposite. He said he was praising him as the biggest star in country and arguing that he's too good for award shows, especially after being snubbed at several major ceremonies despite a massive success. Now, I don't think he was snubbed. I think he made some very bad choices and, you know, wasn't eligible for certain awards, but that's neither here nor there. He explained, you know, the joke, I guess. I don't know why we're talking about it now, but he said it failed because this lookalike resembled him so closely that many people in the audience thought it was actually him ruining the punchline. He and Theo Vaughn later agreed that Morgan likely doesn't care about award shows anyway, given his record-breaking tours and popularity with fans. If you're offended by that, I just can't with you today. I mean, we gotta just relax. Lastly, the movie's out this weekend. Shout out to my girls, Kiki and Paulina. They love going to the movies. I can't remember the last time I've been in a theater, but Disclosure Day, that's Steven Spielberg and it's sci-fi. So I already know I'm out, but it's Emily Blunt, Josh O'Connor, and it follows a Kansas City weather reporter who becomes a conduit for extraterrestrial communication after a cybersecurity expert leaks classified files, proving they're not alone. And The Furious, that's rated R. The last one was PG-13. It's an action crime thriller. I can speak. Hello. Good morning. If you want to catch up on anything you missed from the show this week, you can always do that on the free iHeartRadio app. Just search The Fred Show on demand.

0: It's the Fred Show. Good morning. Thank you so much for waking up with us.
1: What is something that you realize that you do? Cheap. I go with cheap. The word cheap is better to me than poor.
2: Yeah.
1: For example, at my house, plastic container. And this is not in my house, my mom. Plastic containers from almost anywhere tend to get washed and reused.
2: Oh, yeah.
1: Mm-hmm. On a regular basis. So you don't have to buy Tupperware.
2: Yep.
1: Okay, now, I wouldn't say that's poor. I mean, maybe, but cheap. Like, it's you could go and you get on Amazon and for not very much money, get yourself a couple of containers, right? No, not in our house. There was a time when cups that some might believe should have been thrown away, disposable cups, were being washed and reused.
2: That's true.
1: There was a time. Now, I would have thought that it was the kind of solo cup that just sort of, that you had in college, and just kind of goes away. But no, it was viewed by some in our home growing up as something that could be washed and reused. There's nothing wrong with that at all. Can you guys think of anything that you do? And it's probably from your parents. It's probably from childhood.
2: I own a dishwasher, and like most people do in their home, and I never use it. I never, like,
3: really?
2: It never comes to me to do it.
4: Crazy.
2: My body, like, rejects turning to put it in the dishwasher.
1: Why? Because you think it's too expensive to run it or something?
2: I just never used one growing up. So
1: I think it's more efficient than washing it yourself.
2: It is. I should be using it. Like, that's what it's there for. And I just don't like to load it, and maybe I'm a little lazy, but like, I don't like to load it, unload it, all that. But also, I'm like, no, like, put the dishes in the sink. I'm going to get my little sponge, the sponge that I have to reuse until it, like, falls apart. And I'll just scrub things myself. I can't use a dishwasher. It's so hard for me.
3: It's a trauma thing. We had one in our house growing up, but we were not allowed to touch it.
1: I know some people use it as like like another cabinet.
2: Yeah.
1: Like in some people, it's like
2: storage. Yeah.
1: Just another place to store pots and pans, but we don't actually turn it on.
2: People do that. Yeah.
3: You could never use it.
1: And was it a money thing?
3: In her mind, I think it was, but I also think she just wanted us to do some work around the house the one time I did sneak and try to use it, I used dish detergent and it was bubbles all over the house.
1: No.
3: Yes. So ever since that moment, I don't use my dishwasher either. I'm like scared of it.
2: I'm so scared.
3: But for cheap stuff, I mean, you just got to take some napkins wherever you. I need extra napkins I am for the car.
2: Yeah, I don't buy napkins. I do not buy napkins.
1: That's why Subway gives you the napkins,
3: and they
1: don't leave it out there for you.
3: Yeah.
1: Imagine how much they save. I'm sure someone's done the math on this because everybody grabs five times more napkins than they need, most of the time that stuff winds up in the trash. But at Subway, no, they give you like a little. You can use your receipt if you want to wipe your face off.
3: Yep,
1: that's what you got, mm-hmm. And then. But then there's not a bunch of wasted napkins. I bet you they get 10 times more out of their napkin supply than everybody, any other fast food chain does.
3: Oh, for sure.
1: For this reason. Okay, so some examples were to use every single drop from product, squeezing the life out of toothpaste. Here's how I do that.
2: Mm-hmm.
1: Mainly because I usually don't have a backup and I'm a little too lazy to go get one. But I'll tell you something. When my brain tells me I need a backup, it's amazing how I can get two more weeks out of that little thing.
3: Oh, yeah.
1: By just contorting it into different positions.
2: Oh, yeah. I cut it and stick my toothbrush like literally every inch.
3: Now, Kaylin.
2: What?
3: We don't want you doing that now.
2: Why?
3: You can buy you some more toothpaste.
1: Yeah. I mean, times are tough around here, but they're not that tough.
2: No, I need every last drop. I can't wait.
1: But it goes to show that normally when I would say, okay, I need a new toothpaste thing, maybe I should get on Amazon or go to Target or whatever, I can throw this away now. No. 2 weeks later, I'm still using it. Somehow. Mm-hmm. I mean, I don't know why. I got this thing. I've rolled it one way. I've rolled it the other. At some point, I pushed the toothpaste container through the. I don't know. It has nothing to do with frugality. It's because I'm lazy.
2: Mm-hmm.
1: And I never have a backup, it seems like. I mean, this is always checking the clearance section at clothing stores. I don't think that's frugal or cheap. I think that people are looking for a deal.
3: Oh, yeah.
1: In fact, sometimes you go to the clearance aisle and you wind up spending money that you didn't intend to spend.
2: Yeah.
1: Because, it was such a good deal.
3: Yeah, Target has it figured out.
1: Yeah. Keeping leftover screws, nuts, and bolts from furniture kits and old broken appliances.
2: Mm-hmm.
1: Except, when do you ever wind up using them?
2: Never. I
1: mean, very rarely.
4: Never.
1: But it's like, I can't throw this away. It's a little Allen wrench. It gave me an Allen wrench. It's a tool. I can't throw this away. Well, how many of those do you have to have before? It's like, I have never used this thing twice. Because everything comes with a new Allen wrench. Never wasting food. Again, this is a list from the internet, like that people have put together from all of the comments. Okay. Using grocery bags as trash bags.
3: Oh, yes.
2: Well, yeah, that's do that. Common. Yeah.
3: You have to.
2: And I also use them to like pack my shoes. Like I'll keep plastic bags. And then if I pack, I'll put my shoes in them and I'll use them over and over again.
1: That's okay.
3: One. That's smart.
2: That is.
1: Checking restaurant prices before looking at the menu.
3: Well, you would go online, and
1: someone's like, hey, we're going to Outback this weekend, and you're like, okay, so you go to the to see how much you're going to have to spend.
3: Oh, okay.
1: I've done that before. Usually if there's an accent mark in the restaurant or if it's in a different language and someone invites me, that's when I will usually go on the internet and go, how much is this going to send
2: me back? How many money signs
1: right,
2: is
1: it? Exactly.
2: Right. One, two, three, or
1: exactly.
2: Four.
1: If it's like, amare, or, you know, some
2: no,
1: kind
2: I'm
1: of
2: busy.
1: Like, or if it's called like Ted's. You know, or like if it's a one word restaurant, then I know that some dude who has a James Beard Award opened the thing up and he's, you know, he's serving mushrooms that taste like oranges or somehow. And you're like, this is $87.
3: Right.
1: Let me see here. Collecting all the complimentary soaps and products at hotels. Well, that used to be a thing, but now they just have that little communal thing, which scares me because it's supposed to be locked in a way that only the housekeepers can access. But most of the time I can lift that thing right up, which means some nasty person could just do anything to this soap.
2: Is that why my hair's sticky?
1: It's gross.
3: Oh no.
1: It wasn't conditioner. Let me see what else here. Fixing things yourself. I wish I could fix things myself. Turning off lights when leaving a room.
3: Yes.
1: Walking everywhere.
2: Yes.
1: Hand washing Ziploc. Yeah, this is what I'm talking about. Hand washing Ziploc bags.
4: Mike's mom does this. And when I first saw it for the first time, I was like, what are you doing?
2: She will
4: use it, wash it, and then leave it on the dish rack, like upside down to dry. And I'm like, wow, okay.
1: Like, I'm confused about this because some of this is just being responsible, like walking when you don't have to Uber or looking for deals on stuff or whatever, eating all your food like that. I think most people should be less wasteful, right? But washing a Ziploc bag that's intended to be disposed of. Now, that's another level.
3: Yes.
4: Yeah, I was like, wow.
3: That's like Caitlin in the toothpaste.
1: Well, yeah. What about like?
2: So there you go.
3: You do that too.
2: I do it all.
1: My mom has a cabinet in her house that's like any wrapping paper, or usually it's tissue paper that was like in a bag.
3: Yeah.
1: So it wasn't ripped or anything. There's a little stack of flattened tissue paper and gift bags.
2: Mm-hmm.
1: Which I mean.
2: Wait, yeah, I do that too.
1: So yeah, sometimes I'll get the gift bag that I put something in. Or I'll be like, oh, this I bought this, so that's cool. I mean, but it's gift bags are $10 or $8 or whatever.
2: Oh, yeah.
1: So I guess.
2: Am I cheap?
1: Maybe. let me see here. Licking yogurt tops to maximize value.
2: Oh that's because I'm hungry.
3: Yeah.
1: Right. That's because I'm a fatty. That has nothing to do with it. Yeah.
2: I like everything clean.
3: Same. My plate is spotless.
1: A bunch of texture. I wash plastic baggies and reuse dilute shampoo and dish detergent. Make my own jams and grow my own veggies. I only watch free TV. I never eat out.
2: Oh.
1: Go to free summer concerts, thrift shop for everything, or go to the Buy Nothing groups on Facebook. And this person will probably die with $8 million,
2: yes,
1: too.
2: Yes, they will.
3: Right.
4: That's my
1: This
4: problem.
1: Is going to be that librarian that you read about that was a librarian for 50 years and then then dies after retirement and gives $8 million to the college because they did all of this. But then you have to ask yourself, so you save a ton of money. Well, what do you do with the money? Because sometimes I feel like the flex is to save the money. But then you die. I'm not saying this person's going to die, but you know what I mean? Like, it's balance, right? Like, maybe I don't wash the baggies sometimes, and maybe I go out to eat sometimes, and I let somebody else cut my veggies, and then sometimes I eat the veggies from the yard.
2: Some do it with airplane miles.
3: Okay.
1: You know, that's a different conversation, Kayla. You want to start something with me today?
2: No.
1: You coming for me. A lot of people agree with me on the airline miles. I just had a conversation. Yeah.
2: You're going to die with your airplane miles.
1: You're right. I am. But I'm not going to go coach to Zimbabwe for a million miles. I refuse.
2: Okay.
1: That's a whole different topic.
2: You done did it now.
1: Okay. My grandpa tried to rewash paper plates. Paper plates.
3: Oh, no.
1: My aunt washes aluminum foil.
3: Auntie.
2: Oh, no.
1: See, now, this is what I mean. You can afford it, okay? You can afford a new paper plate. I feel like you deserve to have that in your life. They say the whole

0: 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Good morning. 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Search for the Fred Show on demand. Here's the scenario. We moved into a new build a few months ago, a home, and we just received a mailed letter from a house that's behind ours. Note that there is a wash and a road between us. I shall type it word for word, this person wrote, I believe on Reddit. Dear neighbor, congratulations on your new home. I live across the way from you in wherever. Although our homes are not very close together, I can see directly into your home from my living room and backyard. I can clearly see as you walk around your kitchen and even when you get things from your refrigerator. While I'm happy for new neighbors, I would prefer not to have a view into your home when I'm in my living room and backyard. For your privacy, you may want to consider some blinds or curtains. I hope you enjoy your new home and neighborhood. Your neighbor.
1: Is this my neighbor?
0: So this person who received the letter, the commentary was this. So let me get this right. We have to close our curtains so that you can have yours open. Also, you've been watching us in our house like a creep. And then some choice words for your neighbor, Carol. My curtains will be open, and I think some naked dancing in the kitchen is required. So here is my question.
2: Wow.
0: 855-591-1035. You know, there have been people arrested. There are stories about this on the internet. ChatGPT, I'm sure, will tell you.
2: You know it.
0: About people who've been in their own home. Like, there was a story I remember years ago that made the news. It was a man who just, I guess he slept naked, and he woke up every day and walked out to the kitchen to make coffee naked. And apparently, the window was adjacent, like, I don't know, like, right next to, but, like, somewhat adjacent to a bus stop. And people could, I guess, in the morning, they if you looked in that direction, you'd see him in his own home. And he was charged with something. Like indecent exposure or something. And his argument was, I'm in my house. And I don't remember what the resolution was, but it was like, yeah, but people can see you. So my question is, whose responsibility is it if you're in your house and there's a reasonable distance from the next house? Is it my responsibility to close the blinds because I'm naked in my house? Or if you're in your house and you're looking across and you don't want to see that, then you close your blinds. Because it's not like they're inside their home. I mean, I guess you could argue, like, if you had a view of their backyard and they were suntanning naked or something, guess you could say, well, you're not really in the confines of your house. And like, is there any, like, I got kids or whatever. Like, is there any way we don't do that? But who has to be mindful of whom in this scenario? Jason Brown.
3: I think about this all the time because we don't have blinds or curtains. Ever since we painted all the walls, we never got new blinds. So we hide. Like, I feel responsible. Like, I don't want, like, whatever. So I'll make sure, like, if it's nighttime, like, the lights are off and we're not, like, I don't know. I don't even want you to see me in, like, I'm not, like, walking around my house naked, but, like, even in, like, my little chonies, I don't want you to see me. So I take responsibility. I ask him all the time.
1: Oh, okay. Sorry.
0: There was a story about an airline pilot. I think it was, like, 2 or 3 years ago, because have you ever been to Denver? Airport. There's a Westin that's attached to Denver's airport. Like, it's attached to it. And, like, so the tower for the hotel is right across the way from the terminal. And so I guess there was a, like, pilot. I don't remember what airline, United maybe, or Delta, and I don't know, American. Well, I'll just keep naming airlines. He flew for one of them, and he was in his hotel room on the phone, naked, at the window in his room. Not trying to, like...
3: But, like, why are you doing that?
1: Right.
0: But he's standing at the window on his phone talking to his wife or somebody. Anyway, some people... And you know how it... There's also, like, the reflective material on each side of the window. So, like, he couldn't see into the terminal, and he's assuming that they can't see into the hotel. So he's standing there naked. Well, they called the police on him, and he was arrested because they were like, you're like gross. You know, you're a predator. And he's like, no, I was in my hotel room. I sleep naked. Phone rang. I stood up and whatever. I wouldn't necessarily. I mean, I'm sure I've done that. I'm in my hotel room.
4: In the window naked.
0: Yes.
4: Why are you in the window naked? Why
0: because not? I'm in my hotel room because I haven't gotten ready yet. Because it's in the privacy of it. It's like I'm walking down the hall like this.
4: But why are you in the window?
3: Really, you don't think, like, people can see
0: it? Well, how big are your hotel room? Like, I didn't get the presidential suite this time. Okay, so I didn't have, like, multiple rooms and, like, a lot of places to, you know, sort
1: I
0: of.
1: I want to see the nice view.
4: But y'all just in the window naked, yes. Like, whoo, I hope nobody sees me in this window.
3: Right,
4: naked.
3: Or do you want someone to see it? It's like a thrill thing.
0: Yeah. It's not thrilling. It's
1: somewhere
0: just,
1: in between both of them.
0: I think I'm okay in my own house. And so, but it comes back to whose responsibility is it? If I'm in my house with a reasonable distance and you have to, and you can look and see it, but it's, you know, I don't know.
1: Yeah, you're trying at that point. Like, you know what you want to look
4: exactly.
1: for.
4: Exactly.
1: If you're looking reaching. At me across the farm or whatever it is.
0: The farm.
1: Well, I don't know. Right. So there's a lot of room
0: well,
1: between
0: I mean,
1: them.
0: You know, I guess enough that you could see, not enough that you couldn't see, but enough that it wasn't like, you know, you're right on my, right here. Alyssa.
2: Yes.
0: So whose responsibility is it to cover up?
2: If there are children at the other home, it is my responsibility to cover up. But if there's no children, they're going to see me in my free form.
1: Period.
0: Well, but like, how do I just moved in. What do I go knocking on doors? Hey, do you have any kids? Because I'm going to walk around my house naked. So
4: I'm
0: just,
4: yeah, I'm in
0: like,
4: the window naked.
0: Like, that's what? Not going to go over well. I mean, but I'm in my house. Like, stop looking at my house.
2: Okay. Sometimes, I mean, what if they're walking by and they start looking through the window? What am I going to do?
0: Well, now, why are you looking at my window? It's my window. I'm in my house. If you look in my window from a reasonable distance and I'm walking around naked, well, that I think you're the creep. Like, look the other way.
2: At that point, probably, yeah.
0: Yes, thank you, Alyssa. Have a good day.
2: Of course.
0: Yeah,
2: you as well.
0: I'm not going to survey the neighborhood to see who's got kids. You know, I don't think that's going to help my cause when someone walks by and sees me naked. He was just at our house yesterday asking if we had children.
1: Right. Another thing a single man can't do.
0: Right.
1: So, knock on doors. Any kids in there?
0: Yeah. So, yeah, you're not supposed to do that. I would argue that it is your responsibility not to look into my house.
1: Oh my.
0: To be offended.
4: That's right.
1: Yeah, stand on it.
3: Right. I think everyone has to take ownership. Like, you shouldn't be standing in your window naked, whether it's your house or not.
0: It's my window. It's my house.
3: I know, but just to
1: come
3: stand
1: to my window.
3: In the window naked is weird.
4: A wild choice.
3: Why
4: out of all the places in
3: that?
4: Your house, you in the window just naked. Why?
1: Right. Who made you the authority?
0: So I'm supposed to.
1: Naked.
0: So I'm in a hotel room.
4: Put some clothes on.
0: There aren't that many places to stand in a hotel room. Because you got a bed and a desk, and then, you know, Kiki's
3: around.
0: Already got a full-size refrigerator that she ordered. And
4: a microwave, thank
0: yeah.
4: you.
0: Mm-hmm.
3: We're just I don't ever just stand around hotel rooms. Like, I'm always doing something. I'm laying down, or,
1: well,
3: like, I'm getting
1: problem.
3: Ready, or, like,
1: right. Relax.
3: Why am I just standing?
4: They in a window, Jason. They freaky. They
3: right.
4: in a window, Jason.
3: Y'all want to be seen.
4: Yeah.
0: I mean, why are you
3: that's
0: looking?
3: What it boils down
1: right.
3: to.
0: Why are you looking at me?
1: Period.
0: Wesley Tom, our crack research team, he said the city of Denver wound up paying that pilot $300,000. Yeah, I mean, he got his job back because, you know, the airline suspends him,
1: oh,
0: and it's
1: yeah.
0: like investigation. And all he was doing was he was in his room and he was on the phone.
3: Right, well, he thought it was tinted. Like, that is kind of deceitful to, like, be tinted one way but not the other. Like, that's
0: well, okay. So, like, I live in a high rise. There's a high rise adjacent to ours across the street, not on my side, but on my neighbor's side. I was at my neighbor's house the other night. And they look right into the other building. And when it's dark and people have their light on inside the unit, then you can see right in the unit, mm-hmm. like everyone's unit. So is he just not allowed to look out the window at night of his own house because he might happen to see somebody? And then if he does, and they're just minding their own business in their house because their bed's right there, then am I supposed to call the cops if I see somebody in their room doing the thing because they didn't close their blinds? No.
3: No,
0: like I call the cops.
3: You should be able to look out your window, but I think you need to take like a little bit of ownership to not be standing in your window naked.
0: Put your
4: close the curtain.
0: Put your telescope away, Kiki. Like
1: right.
0: honestly,
1: right.
0: put the binoculars down.

0: Ireland drug dealer who admitted intimidating and threatening drug users and their families for money has been jailed for 10 years at the Special Criminal Court. Mark Salmon of Kilbarran Avenue in Dublin told his victims they'd be raped and murdered if they didn't pay thousands of euro. Our crime correspondent Paul Reynolds.
1: A violent and dangerous drug dealer, Mark Salmon inflated the debts of his drug addicted customers and demanded thousands in cash from them and their families. Salmon told one of his victims that he owed him 157,000 euro when it was only 50,000 euro, and that he was going to murder and rape him. He also told his victim's mother to sort it or he's dead, and that if she was worried about her son hanging from a rope, she would want to get a move on. Gardaí caught the 33-year-old father of two after one of his drug couriers was stopped and arrested, picking up 35,000 euro worth of cocaine to clear just 600 euro of an 88,000 euro drug debt. When the Gardaí raided Salmon's parents and his partner's homes, they found cash and a variety of designer jewellery, watches and luxury goods.
0: The Taoiseach Minister for Finance, Simon Harris, says that the government will consider whether it should continue temporary cuts on petrol and diesel in the next 2 weeks. The government cut the excise duty on fuel following a surge in energy prices due to the conflict in the Middle East. However, there has been a significant fall in oil prices following the announcement last night of a peace deal in the Iran war. The framework deal to end the war will be signed on Friday in Switzerland. The Taoiseach has intimated his preference for a social media ban for children to be implemented at an EU level. Micheál Martin was speaking after the British Prime Minister Keir Starmer banned social media for all children under 16. Mr. Martin said the government is looking at implementing a similar ban here, but that he's hoping that the ban will be enforced across the EU.
2: This is the forecast for Mayo. And in Castlebar right now it's 16 degrees with overcast clouds. Humidity is around 76% and winds are near 8 kilometres per hour, so it's feeling fairly mild overall. That's your latest weather from MPB.
3: Back to the good stuff. Faster.

0: What happened? When the last time y'all seen a grasshopper?
1: All the time.
2: Clearly.
1: In northern Michigan.
2: Clearly, you have good pest control or something. I don't know, because you're asking where all these bugs are.
1: Mama.
3: Please go outside.
1: Touch grass.
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2: What's in the Fred Show Constitution again? Because sometimes we have to make amendments.
1: Get out our scribe. I'd love to tell you. Always cheat responsibly.
2: Yeah, cheat responsibly. Yeah, that stays.
1: Oh, this one must stay. Don't be ashamed of your butthole.
2: Well,
1: that's for you.
2: I am, but okay.
1: That's for you.
2: Okay, all right.
1: Yes, always give it up to members, the military, first responders, hold on, and real life astronauts only if you've actually entered space.
2: That's right. Yeah, not this sort of just the tipped space. No. Mm-mm.
1: You're right, never trust a fart. Ooh, stop wanting to be mad. Tell myself that one. If it ain't Boeing, I ain't going. We're still on that.
2: Yes, of course. Well, yes, sure, for now.
1: Okay. Don't mess with wild animals. If it ain't weed, it's crack.
0: Hello.
1: Just okay. You.
0: Thank
1: stop
0: you.
1: Messing with Apple chargers, yes.
5: Oh, that's
2: all
5: a good
2: right,
5: one.
2: Because it's like every time I get a charger in every room.
1: Yep.
2: And I'm ready to go. I got a travel charger. I got one in my bedroom. I got one in my little office room. I'm ready to go. And then they switch the phone. They make the phone not that much better, but they change the little thing. And now they don't even give you the plug anymore. Mm-hmm. It's just a gigantic,
5: ridiculous.
1: Makes me sick.
2: Yeah. Okay.
1: Yeah. Last one. No surprise FaceTime calls.
2: Yes. Boy, I forgot about some of the brilliance that's in there.
1: We're brilliant.

0: Left waiting by the phone. It's the Fred Show.
1: Brody, good morning. Welcome to the show. How are you?
2: Hey guys, thanks for having me.
1: Hey, hey. I don't know what that's. I don't know where that came from, but you're welcome. What's going on, Brody, with this woman, Maggie? Tell us how you met, about any dates you've been on, and then where things are now.
2: Yeah, totally. So, God, Maggie's great. She's I met her on the Hinge, and we had this amazing first date. And you know, my friends always ask me, dude, like, was that actually a good date or are you just hyping it up? No, this was actually a great date. And I know that because she kissed me at the end. You know, like, we got to the end, like, I maybe did a slight lean in, but, like, she went, she covered the most distance there.
1: Okay. So, all right. You, yeah. Hey, that's right.
2: Right.
1: Don't be afraid to get what you want, lady.
2: But, yeah. And I'll say this too, like, we started planning date number two the next day, you know, texting back and forth, a little flirty, but then out of nowhere, she just disappears. Like, she unmatched me, I think she blocked my number. Like,
1: wow.
2: What?
1: Okay, so she goes from leaning in to kiss you, you know, which I would think would be really, would say good things. I would say she had a good time on the date if she's engaging, you know, in a kiss with you, except for her then from that point to now to block you and, you know, unfollow you and all these other things and unmatch or whatever. What happened, right? I mean, what happened between her trying to kiss you and then this?
2: I don't know. I thought it was a 5-star review.
1: Right, right. Ah, that's confusing. I will admit that's confusing. So, nothing else happened that was strange on the date or since the date? I mean, it's just been pretty much status quo. You thought you'd reach out and see her again, and that was it?
2: Yeah, nothing out of the ordinary.
1: Okay. Well, let's call this woman Maggie in just a second. You'll be on the phone, Brody. We're going to ask these questions on your behalf, and at some point, you're welcome to jump in. And the hope, as always, is that we can straighten this out and then set you up on another date that we pay for. Sound good?
2: Yeah, that sounds great. Thanks, guys.
1: Let's see what happens next. Part two of Waiting by the Phone after this song on The Fred Show.

0: Good morning. It's the Fred Show, part two of Waiting by the Phone. Hey, Brody.
1: Hey.
0: All right, welcome back. Let's call Maggie. You guys met on Hinge, the dating app. You went on a date. You thought the date went really well. At the end of the date, you know, you kind of leaned in for a kiss, and then she went in for it and kissed you, which, I mean, I would say at the end of a date, if a woman does that to me, then I would think she was into me, and I would assume that I'm going to be seeing her again. You've reached out, but you've come to realize that you've been blocked and unmatched and unfollowed and all the things, and you're trying to figure out what happened between her kissing you and being blocked.
1: Mm-hmm.
0: Okay.
1: That's it.
0: All right, let's call Maggie now. Good luck.
1: Thanks, guys.
0: Hi, is this Maggie?
2: Yes, this is.
0: Hey, Maggie, good morning. My name is Fred. I'm calling from the Fred Show, the morning radio show, and I have to tell you that we are on the radio right now, and I would need your permission to continue with the call. Can we chat for just a second?
2: Yep.
0: Okay, well, thank you so much. I know it's kind of awkward, but we're calling on behalf of a guy who says he matched with you on Hinge. His name is Brody, and you guys went out recently. Do you remember meeting Brody?
2: I do, yes.
0: Okay, so let me tell you that he described, you know, his date with you as a great time, and he says there was chemistry at the end of the date. He even, in his mind, I'm not sure if you would agree, but in his mind, you kind of, he went in for a kiss, and then you really went for it, like you were into him. Does that all sound right?
2: Yeah, it did. I did have a good time that night, yeah.
0: Okay, so he says everything was great, and you're confirming that, except he believes that he's been blocked since the date and unfollowed and unmatched and all those things. So what happened? If you had a good time on the date, then why have you blocked him? Why can't he get a hold of you to schedule another one?
2: I was just hoping I could just walk away from this. So it didn't have anything to do with the date. That was totally fine. But I saw him, and this wasn't like on purpose or anything. It was just chance encounter. And I don't think he saw me, but I saw him. Okay. I don't know how to put this cause we're on the radio. Leaving like an adult toy store.
3: Got it.
0: What were you doing? Can we just ask, what were you doing? So why were you staking out the parking lot of the adult toy store?
4: Right, back it on up.
0: Can we just, you wouldn't mind, indulge me for a second. Why were you there?
2: No, it's like, okay, so you know how, like, there are strip malls and stuff, and then, you know, just whoever buys that real estate, you know, I was doing something completely different. And it just happened to be next to one of, it's a very famous, you know.
0: Well,
2: like,
0: I mean, I can think of a couple that are near other things that I would do where I wasn't going to that store, but I was going like to eat or something, and then there's the place. So, I mean, I can think of a few spots like that. So, okay, so it just so happened that you were in the vicinity of this man, Brody, and he was walking out of an adult store. Okay, well, he's an adult.
2: Yes. And I saw him with so he bought stuff. And he didn't just buy, you know, like one or two things. Like he had like these massive, massive bags, and it was like two of them, like one on each arm.
0: Wow. Yeah. Quite the haul.
4: Right.
0: At the store. Yeah. Okay.
3: I didn't know what she was going to say for massive, but I'm glad it was bags.
2: And I mean, like that's fine. You know, like I don't know what, you know.
0: You know what? No, don't kink shame here. We gotta let our freak flag fly. Yes. You know, it's cool.
2: Exactly.
0: Who knows? Maybe this could come in handy on the second date. You know, since things went so well on the first date, right?
2: Oh, I am not a second date wonder. I need at least three dates. You know what I mean?
3: Oh, okay.
4: Yes, girl.
0: Okay, we can leave stuff packaged until then. You know, or whatever. Anyway, so I guess I'm not. Where's the problem here?
2: Okay, so that's up, but then there was a guy with him that was very, very obviously not just his friend, if that makes sense.
0: They were like holding hands or something? Or I mean, how do we know?
2: A little bit more than holding hands.
4: In the parking lot? What were they doing?
0: They just couldn't wait, I guess.
4: Right, I'm going to bust this over there. Yeah.
0: That's like me when I get McDonald's fries. Like, you think I'm getting all the way home with those things?
3: No.
0: Absolutely not. They're gone by the time
4: Exactly. What fries?
0: Right. Okay, so there was more.
4: Hell yeah.
0: So there's nothing left to the imagination is what you're saying. Whatever they were doing in the parking lot, would lead you to believe that they were more than friends. We're going to say that.
2: Yes. And I mean, like, that's totally fine. But it's like, I don't, like, you went on a date with me, you know? So it's like, if that's already established, like, I don't want to be involved in, like, whatever you are thinking about doing, you know? Like,
0: so it's possible, like, that his interests are male and female.
2: Yeah, and probably at the same time.
0: All right, well, you know what? Okay. Let's get to the bottom of this, because I forgot to mention that Brody is here, and he's been very quiet and very patient. Brody, what you didn't know, I guess, is that there was a chance encounter between the two of you, of which you were unaware, and so she saw what she believed to be you in the store and a man and some other activity. Is that all true?
1: Yeah, I don't know who that is. I don't know who that.
2: Oh, come
1: on. I don't
2: know
1: who you're talking about.
0: Also, no, it was not you.
1: I don't know. I don't know, man.
0: Okay, well, let me ask you this.
5: Right.
0: Were you recently at an adult retail location with a man and expressing yourself in a way that might indicate that you were very obviously more than friends with this man? Does any of that sound familiar to you?
1: I don't know. A lot of this seems like invasion of someone's privacy. So I don't know. I can't recall ever. No.
0: Brody, do you have an interest? I don't want to pry, because it's clear I don't think you want to talk about it. So you're saying it wasn't you, or you're saying it could have been you? Did anything she say resonate with you at all?
1: I don't know, man. It could have been me. It could not have been me. Like, it
2: could have been me.
0: Like, Brody, for example, in that particular scenario, it definitely wasn't me. You know what I mean? You know what I'm saying?
3: You would know for sure.
0: If you were to describe that scenario to me, for example, I could very clearly and definitively tell you that wasn't me. And you're not saying that, and I'm not trying to out you. I'm not trying to pressure you. I just think Maggie thinks she saw something that indicates more about you, and I think she wants to know if she saw it correctly.
1: No, this is too much. I'm good. Thank you guys for your work. I'm good. Thank you. Bye.
3: Oh!
0: All right. Well, thanks, Brody.
3: So he was definitely there,
5: right?
0: Look, I wasn't trying to out anybody, but I think you. I do think you have a right to know, Maggie, if you know what your partner is into. And I mean, maybe not on the first date, but I think at some point he needed to reveal that to you. I think it's fair.
5: Yes.
0: If you like both genders or whatever you're into, I think that's a reasonable thing to inform somebody of. But maybe not on the first date.
2: But also, like, if you already have something with somebody, like, don't go on a date with somebody else.
0: That is a part of this I hadn't really considered. Is like, well, what is the nature of that relationship? Mm-hmm. Right. Well, that's a good point. It's not even so much that he was with another gender or his same gender. It's more what's that about? And you guys obviously
2: that's
0: were very comfortable,
2: like,
0: with each
2: I'm
0: other.
2: Not, I'm not about to be like a third. I don't want to be a third. I don't want to do that.
0: I think that's fair too. But again, it wasn't him. He doesn't think.
3: He's not sure.
0: He wasn't sure, but he could have been, but it probably wasn't, actually.
3: What are the odds that you saw that? I mean, what kind of universal thing was that? That's crazy.
0: I hear what you're saying, though. It's like, okay, well, you know, maybe if he had said, yeah, that was me, and I also like this, and I also see this, and whatever. Maybe if there was some more transparency, then you would feel more comfortable with this. I just didn't want to pressure him because it doesn't sound like he wants to reveal whatever that was. Yeah. But I see what you're saying. It's like, whoever that is, it seems very comfortable. You don't need me.
2: Mm-hmm.
0: Yeah, I get that. All right, well, he's gone, and that's okay, because I don't think you didn't want to go out with him again anyway. So, I wish him luck. I wish you the best of luck too, Maggie. Thanks for your time.
2: Thank you so much.

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1: Alanis Morissette, Kenny Loggins, Paul Stanley, and Gene Simmons from Kiss, Taylor Swift, and more were inducted into the Songwriters Hall of Fame last night. She, Taylor, walked the carpet with somber, with fiance Travis Kelce hightailing it from Chiefs training camp to support her. He barely just made it, but he did. Taylor made sure to introduce somber to icons like Jimmy Jam, and even she gets overstimulated. I saw a video of her telling him, "I feel like I'm no good at conversation right now. It was easy to choose songwriting over everything else in my life," she said as she got emotional, which we kind of rarely see, and also with a bit of a raspy voice after very passionately cheering for the Knicks the night before, and then Toy Story was the night before. I don't know. I'm exhausted watching her. But she said, "It couldn't have been easy for my parents, though, and my brother to just pick up and move our entire family from Pennsylvania to Nashville so that I could hone my craft in the songwriting capital of the world." If you guys didn't know, when she was like 13 or 14, she was writing songs for other country singers, which is pretty crazy. Her parents watched from the crowd as she was thanking them, and they were sitting with Travis, his mom Donna, and she said, "Even though words are supposed to be kind of my thing, I will never be able to express my gratitude to you guys for doing that for me. You're the reason I'm here tonight." And I mean, that really made the difference of her career. I mean, supportive parents taking her there, they are the reason. She told Somber also that his renditions of her songs Cardigan and Dear John were perfect. He performed those earlier to honor her. "If I look back at my 23-year career in music, the ups, downs, industry battles, trials, tribulations, tears and cheers, and the dogpiling of doubt, criticism, both fair and unfair, the complete loss of privacy, world tours, ego wars, the twists of fate, the absolute magical chaos of this path that I chose when I was too young to remember it ever being a choice at all, songwriting was the easiest thing I ever did." And I was looking for her to be reading a speech from somewhere. I don't know that she was, and that was insanely impressive. If it came off the cuff or if she memorized that, I don't know. I was very impressed by that. Alanis also performed, and singer Ray received the Hal David Starlight Award, an accolade for early career star songwriters. By the way, Taylor officially the youngest woman to be inducted. After more than a decade of delays, Sony is developing a third movie in the Jump Street franchise with Jonah Hill, Channing Tatum, and Ice Cube all in talks to return. The movie's going to skip right over 23 Jump Street. It's going to be called 24 Jump Street, continuing the series' tradition of poking fun at movie sequels. The project has been stuck in development for years. I mean, I don't even remember when the last one came out. I don't remember what happened. And that was after plans for a crossover with Men in Black fell apart, which is kind of crazy. Also, Channing Tatum saying producer costs, studio bureaucracy were also major reasons that the sequel couldn't get made. And a new poll found by USA Today, I think it was. Yeah, USA Today named Chick-fil-A the best fast food chicken chain in America, thanks to sandwiches, customer service, and consistent food quality. Is that where they say my pleasure? Yes. Okay. Bella says yes. The other chains that ranked highly were Raising Cane's, Popeyes, and KFC. Shout out Kiki on that one. I always have to try and get a food story in if I can for you guys. And if you are a new friend of ours, here's some places you can find us. Social-wise, Fred Show Radio, YouTube, and we are now on Twitch. I'm scared to look at it, though, because I feel like the kids are going to be mean to us. Also, we are on Instagram and Threads, Fred Show Radio as well, the Fred Show TikTok, and you can always catch up on the show on the free iHeartRadio app. Nah, nah, nah.

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1: Not much better.
2: All right, well, it's the weekend soon, so that means you can recover. But man, Shelly, down and out.
1: I know.
2: Maybe Dina is going to take advantage of your illness. Hey, Dina. Yeah. Good morning. Welcome.
3: Hey.
2: How you doing?
3: Great. I love you guys so much. I'm so excited.
2: Well, thank you. And we love you too. Now, Shelly's still not feeling well, which means you may be able to take advantage and get yourself $950, which would be a nice way to start the weekend, would it not?
3: Yes, that would be amazing.
2: She has won 1,170 times, only lost 81 times. We're on a 15-game win streak. 5 pop culture questions against our pop culture expert. Shelly, you got to go.
1: All right, good luck.
2: See, and that's why she has her own wing of the facility, you know, of the studio, because, like, I can't have this sort of illness coming in here, and then everybody gets sick, and then before long, you know. So, Dina, I got to protect these voices, you know what I mean?
3: Yes, of course.
2: I have to. Question number one for you. Sydney Sweeney threw a birthday party for her boyfriend with guests like Tom Hanks and Jessica Alba. I mean, just no big
4: deal.
2: That's
4: a crew.
2: Tom Hanks showed up. Who is she dating?
3: Oh, I don't know that.
4: Okay. You don't need to know
2: that. We got 4 left. You're all good. Which Savage rapper was spotted filming a cameo for the Baywatch reboot? Savage.
1: Savage.
3: Savage.
1: 3, 2, 1.
3: I don't know.
2: All right, we're going 3 for 3 right here.
1: Got this.
2: Dina, I feel it. A new poll ranked this Jolene singer the most popular celebrity in the United States. Jolene.
1: Jolene.
3: That's Dolly Parton.
2: Yes. Katy Perry called her boyfriend the love of her life this week, which that's dangerous. It's anytime people are, thou doth protest too much. Anytime you're talking like that, Katy Perry called her boyfriend the love of her life this week. Who is she dating?
3: Justin Trudeau.
2: And which famous twins, known for their shared role on Full House or their fashion brand The Row, turn 40 years old today?
4: I'm so old.
3: Mary-Kate and Ashley Olsen.
2: Okay, there you go. So that is a 3. You did go 3 for 3. I'm proud of you, Dina. Good job. We're bringing Shelly back from the booth.
1: What did she do?
2: She got a 3.
1: Okay.
2: So you got a chance here. You ready?
1: Okay, yes.
2: I'm guessing it's a 5 for you, but we'll see. Sydney Sweeney threw a birthday party for her boyfriend with guests like Tom Hanks and Jessica Alba. Who is she dating?
1: Scooter Braun.
2: That is correct. Which Savage rapper was spotted filming a cameo for the Baywatch reboot?
1: Savage rapper. 3. 2.
2: Megan Thee Stallion. Yes, Megan Thee Stallion's correct. From the booty hole. A new poll ranked this Jolene singer the most popular celebrity in the United States.
1: Dolly Parton.
2: Yeah, Katy Perry called her boyfriend the love of her life this week. Who is she dating?
1: Justin Trudeau.
2: And which famous twins, known for their shared role on Full House or their fashion brand The Row, turn 40 years old today?
1: Mary-Kate Ashley Olsen.
2: That is a 5. That's a win.
3: Oh,
2: Dina.
3: Good job, Shelly.
2: Hey. Very nice of you. A 3 is a respectable score, Dina, but you have to say it. My name is Dina. I got showed up on a showdown, and you can't hang with the gorilla. Go.
3: My name is Dina. I got showed up on the showdown, and I can't hang with the gorilla.
2: Not bad, Dina, but you can't hang with the gorilla.
4: Shelly over there twerking to Make the Stallion.
1: Wow.
2: A little too much twerking for Shelly, I think. Listen to this. I got to keep you out of the club, girl. Like, honestly.
1: Yeah, I know. I need to relax a little bit.
2: Yeah, I think so. Dina, thank you for listening. We love you. Hang on 1 second.
3: Thank you, guys.
2: All
3: have
2: right,
3: a good day.
2: Right. You too. So we're up to a G. $1,000 set to win number 1,171, 16 straight, and $1,000 is the prize on Monday.
1: Very good. I hope I'm better by then.
2: I hope you're better by then.

0: just might. More Fred Show next.
1: Whoa, okay. 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Hey, this one also says you get a free phone if you switch.
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2: 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Oh yeah, we're switching.
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1: A 33-year-old violent drug dealer who admitted intimidating and threatening drug users and their families for money has been jailed for 10 years at the Special Criminal Court. Mark Salmon of Kilbarran Avenue in Dublin told his victims they'd be raped and murdered if they didn't pay thousands of euro. Our crime correspondent, Paul Reynolds.
2: A violent and dangerous drug dealer, Mark Salmon inflated the debts of his drug-addicted customers and demanded thousands in cash from them and their families. Salmon told one of his victims that he owed him 157,000 euro when it was only 50,000 euro, and that he was going to murder and rape him. He also told his victim's mother to sort it or he's dead, and that if she was worried about her son hanging from a rope, she would want to get a move on. Garthy caught the 33-year-old father of two after one of his drug couriers was stopped and arrested, picking up 35,000 euro worth of cocaine to clear just 600 euro of an 88,000 euro drug debt. When the Garthy raided Salmon's parents and his partner's homes, they found cash and a variety of designer jewellery, watches and luxury goods.
1: The Taoiseach Minister for Finance, Simon Harris, says that the government will consider whether it should continue temporary cuts on petrol and diesel in the next 2 weeks. The government cut the excise duty on fuel following a surge in energy prices due to the conflict in the Middle East. However, there has been a significant fall in oil prices following the announcement last night of a peace deal in the Iran war. The framework deal to end the war will be signed on Friday in Switzerland. The Taoiseach has intimated his preference for a social media ban for children to be implemented at an EU level. Micheál Martin was speaking after the British Prime Minister Keir Starmer banned social media for all children under 16. Mr. Martin said the government is looking at implementing a similar ban here, but that he's hoping that the ban will be enforced across the EU.
3: This is the forecast for Mayo. And in Castlebar, right now it's 16 degrees with overcast clouds. Humidity is around 76% and winds are near 8 kilometres per hour, so it's feeling fairly mild overall. That's your latest weather from MPB.
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8: Do you know the members
9: Don't
8: of... Oh,
9: start
8: okay,
9: this
8: all right.
9: Now.
8: I apologize.
10: Yeah, who am I looking at there?
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10: Do you ever find yourself, probably once a week, I find myself doing something in my life, like improvising in some way, you know, like using something that's not intended for its use to do something, and I think this could end badly. Like using scissors for something where you're not supposed to use scissors, like prying something off of something where that's not the proper tool.
9: Yep.
10: But at least once a week, there's a moment in my head where I go, maybe not.

0: But I still do it.
1: Oh, yeah.
2: Every time.
1: Uh-huh.
0: But yeah, so, I can relate to this man.
1: Oh, I mean, I use a knife to open stuff, and I'm like, I'm going to stab myself.
0: Right, right. It's like, I shouldn't be using a knife for this.
1: Right, yeah.
0: But I did, anyway.
3: Have you guys ever tried to light a candle, like, from your stove with some paper towel?
0: Excuse me? This is what I'm talking about.
3: Never mind.
0: This is exactly what I'm talking about.
2: I know why you're trying to do that, but Q-tips work better.
1: Don't Q-tip? Do that.
2: Yeah, if you like the end of a Q-tip, yeah. Because if you don't want to reach your hand down in there. Yeah.
3: And I never, like, I did it, and I was like, oh, this is burning fast. And
2: yeah, no, that's
3: panicking like, oh.
1: It's right at the candle near you. I 100% know.
3: Yeah, the dog is barking. I'm running with a paper towel. Like,
2: yep.
3: This is not.
2: Yep.
3: Yeah.
0: This is what I mean.
3: I know, so I'm never doing that no more.

You guys loved it so much. Now we do it every day, but this is the original DJ Neurotic, the Friday Throwback Dance Party. All your favorite throwbacks mixed together to kick off the weekend. Text us. We'll shout you out 855-591-1035. It's the Fred Show. It's

0: Dance Party at DJ NUROTIC on all of the socials. You'll find him there. And don't forget, we do the mix every day now on the Fred Show, the Throwback Dance Party, Monday through Thursday. It started a few days ago. 8:20 Central, 9:20 Eastern, every day on the Fred Show.
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2: People are dragging Drew Sidora based on what she makes for The Real Housewives of Atlanta. And this all came out because of that nasty divorce. If you know, you know. She, in 2023, was making $22,500 an episode. Then it increased to $26,000 an episode for season 17. She's been a main cast member since season 13. This is all public because of that divorce. Last week, they reached a final settlement, and he has to leave the basement where he's been living. She has to pay him child support. Chrissy Teigen, I don't have time to read the whole thing, but if you have lost someone or gone through grief in any way, she wrote this really beautiful post after losing her dad. And the part, it was really sad. But the part that really struck me is she started out, "Yesterday I woke up with a daddy and went to bed without one." And I think when you lose someone, it's just very jarring to be like, they're here and then they're not. And she was basically talking about all the same things happened. She heard in the shower, you know, picked up stuffing from the dog toys, did all this normal stuff. And she goes, "And then my dad just like effing died." And she went on to talk about how the thing she loved about him, he hated literally everything that had nothing to do with him, which was one of my favorite parts. She posted a video of him just going on and on about how much he hates salmon, which was very funny. She's always funny, but it was, if you have gone through something like that, go to her post because, She just described grief very beautifully, and thinking of her, I mean, losing a parent, I cannot even imagine. And lastly, told you earlier in the week that Phoebe Bridgers was going to have a $1 no phone show at MSG, which has now happened. The rules: no electronics, cameras, phones, Google Glasses, Apple Watches, pens, pencils, or paper. She said during her show, "If any of you stuck an Apple Watch up your butt to record this," she said a different word, "please don't post it on the internet. I'm trusting you." They had paper tickets and everything. They had to put their phones in a pouch. So kind of imagine how amazing that was to experience that show. And hopefully she does it for her other shows on the tour. If you want to catch up on anything you missed from the show this week, The Fred Show on Demand on the free

0: learned so much. Guys, did you know that the Basenji dog, breed, is the only breed that doesn't bark?
1: Oh.
0: The only dog breed that doesn't bark, the Basenji. Some smaller dogs have high-pitched yappy barks, while larger dogs tend to have deep howls and low growls. But the Basenji is a breed of dog that doesn't bark at all, although that doesn't mean that they're silent. According to the American Kennel Club, they make their feelings known with an odd sound described as something between a chortle and a yodel.
2: They're so cute.
0: They are very cute. But they make a little chortle yodel. Chortle yodel. But it's not a bark.
2: Wow.
0: It's not a bark.
3: 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Yeah.
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1: A 33-year-old violent drug dealer who admitted intimidating and threatening drug users and their families for money has been jailed for 10 years at the Special Criminal Court. Mark Salmon of Kilbarran Avenue in Dublin told his victims they'd be raped and murdered if they didn't pay thousands of euro. Our crime correspondent Paul Reynolds.
2: A violent and dangerous drug dealer, Mark Salmon, inflated the debts of his drug-addicted customers and demanded thousands in cash from them and their families. Salmon told one of his victims that he owed him 157,000 euro when it was only 50,000 euro and that he was going to murder and rape him. He also told his victim's mother to sort it or he's dead and that if she was worried about her son hanging from a rope, she would want to get a move on. Garthy caught the 33-year-old father of two after one of his drug couriers was stopped and arrested, picking up 35,000 euro worth of cocaine to clear just 600 euro of an 88,000 euro drug debt. When the Garthy raided Salmon's parents and his partner's homes, they found cash and a variety of designer jewellery, watches and luxury goods.
1: The Taoiseach Minister for Finance, Simon Harris, says that the government will consider whether it should continue temporary cuts on petrol and diesel in the next 2 weeks. The government cut the excise duty on fuel following a surge in energy prices due to the conflict in the Middle East. However, there has been a significant fall in oil prices following the announcement last night of a peace deal in the Iran war. The framework

0: deal to end the war will be signed on Friday in Switzerland. The Taoiseach has intimated his preference for a social media ban for children to be implemented at an EU level. Micheál Martin was speaking after the British Prime Minister Keir Starmer banned social media for all children under 16. Mr. Martin said the government is looking at implementing a similar ban here, but that he's hoping that the ban will be enforced across the EU.
1: This is the forecast for Mayo. And in Castlebar, right now it's 17 degrees with overcast clouds. Humidity is around 81% and winds are near 8 kilometres per hour. So it's feeling fairly mild overall. That's your latest weather from MPB.
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2: A 33-year-old violent drug dealer who admitted intimidating and threatening drug users and their families for money has been jailed for 10 years at the Special Criminal Court. Mark Salmon of Kilbarran Avenue in Dublin told his victims they'd be raped and murdered if they didn't pay thousands of euro. Our crime correspondent, Paul Reynolds.
3: A violent and

0: Correspondent Paul Reynolds.
1: A violent and dangerous drug dealer, Mark Salmon, inflated the debts of his drug addicted customers and demanded thousands in cash from them and their families. Salmon told one of his victims that he owed him €157,000 when it was only €50,000 and that he was going to murder and rape him. He also told his victim's mother to sort it or he's dead, and that if she was worried about her son hanging from a rope, she would want to get a move on. Garthy caught the 33-year-old father of two after one of his drug couriers was stopped and arrested, picking up €35,000 worth of cocaine to clear just €600 of an €88,000 drug debt. When the Gardaí raided Salmon's parents and his partner's homes, they found cash and a variety of designer jewellery, watches and luxury goods.
0: The Taoiseach and Minister for Finance, Simon Harris, says that the government will consider whether it should continue temporary cuts on petrol and diesel in the next 2 weeks. The government cut the excise duty on fuel following a surge in energy prices due to the conflict in the Middle East. However, there has been a significant fall in oil prices following the announcement last night of a peace deal in the Iran war. The framework deal to end the war will be signed on Friday in Switzerland. The Taoiseach has intimated his preference for a social media ban for children to be implemented at an EU level. Micheál Martin was speaking after the British Prime Minister Keir Starmer banned social media for all children under 16. Mr. Martin said the government is looking at implementing a similar ban here, but that he's hoping that the ban will be enforced across the EU.
2: This is the forecast for Mayo. And in Castlebar, right now it's 17 degrees with overcast clouds. Humidity is around 81% and winds are near 8 kilometres per hour, so it's feeling fairly mild overall. That's your latest weather from MPB.
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1: A 33-year-old violent drug dealer who admitted intimidating and threatening drug users and their families for money has been jailed for 10 years at the Special Criminal Court. Mark Salmon of Kilbarran Avenue in Dublin told his victims they'd be raped and murdered if they didn't pay thousands of euro. Our crime correspondent, Paul Reynolds.
2: A violent and dangerous drug dealer, Mark Salmon, inflated the debts of his drug-addicted customers and demanded thousands in cash from them and their families. Salmon told one of his victims that he owed him 157,000 euro when it was only 50,000 euro and that he was going to murder and rape him. He also told his victim's mother to sort it or he's dead and that if she was worried about her son hanging from a rope, she would want to get a move on. Garthy caught the 33-year-old father of two after one of his drug couriers was stopped and arrested, picking up 35,000 euro worth of cocaine to clear just 600 euro of an 88,000 euro drug debt. When the Garthy raided Salmon's parents and his partner's homes, they found cash and a variety of designer jewellery, watches and luxury goods.
1: The Taoiseach Minister for Finance, Simon Harris, says that the government will consider whether it should continue temporary cuts on petrol and diesel in the next 2 weeks. The government cut the excise duty on fuel following a surge in energy prices due to the conflict in the Middle East. However, there has been a significant fall in oil prices following the announcement last night of a peace deal in the Iran war. The framework deal to end the war will be signed on Friday in Switzerland. The Taoiseach has intimated his preference for a social media ban for children to be implemented at an EU level. Micheál Martin was speaking after the British Prime Minister Keir Starmer banned social media for all children under 16. Mr. Martin said the government is looking at implementing a similar ban here, but that he's hoping that the ban will be enforced across the EU.
3: This is the forecast for Mayo. And in Castlebar, right now it's 17 degrees with overcast clouds. Humidity is around 81% and winds are near 8 kilometres per hour, so it's feeling fairly mild overall. That's your latest weather from MPB.
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1: A 33-year-old violent drug dealer who admitted intimidating and threatening drug users and their families for money has been jailed for 10 years at the Special Criminal Court. Mark Salmon of Kilbarran Avenue in Dublin told his victims they'd be raped and murdered if they didn't pay thousands of euro. Our crime correspondent, Paul Reynolds.
2: A violent and dangerous drug dealer, Mark Salmon, inflated the debts of his drug-addicted customers and demanded thousands in cash from them and their families. Salmon told one of his victims that he owed him 157,000 euro when it was only 50,000 euro and that he was going to murder and rape him. He also told his victim's mother to sort it or he's dead and that if she was worried about her son hanging from a rope, she would want to get a move on. Gardaí caught the 33-year-old father of two after one of his drug couriers was stopped and arrested, picking up 35,000 euro worth of cocaine to clear just 600 euro of an 88,000 euro drug debt. When the Gardaí raided Salmon's parents and his partner's homes, they found cash and a variety of designer jewellery, watches and luxury goods.
1: The Taoiseach and Minister for Finance, Simon Harris, says that the government will consider whether it should continue temporary cuts on petrol and diesel in the next 2 weeks. The government cut the excise duty on fuel following a surge in energy prices due to the conflict in the Middle East. However, there has been a significant fall in oil prices following the announcement last night of a peace deal in the Iran war. The framework deal to end the war will be signed on Friday in Switzerland. The Taoiseach has intimated his preference for a social media ban for children to be implemented at an EU level.

0: his preference for a social media ban for children to be implemented at an EU level. Micheál Martin was speaking after the British Prime Minister Keir Starmer banned social media for all children under 16. Mr. Martin said the government is looking at implementing a similar ban here, but that he's hoping that the ban will be enforced across the EU.
1: This is the forecast for Mayo. And in Castlebar, right now it's 15 degrees with broken clouds. Humidity is around 88% and winds are near 8 kilometres per hour. So it's feeling fairly mild overall. That's your latest weather from MPB.
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1: A 33-year-old violent drug dealer who admitted intimidating and threatening drug users and their families for money has been jailed for 10 years at the Special Criminal Court. Mark Salmon of Kilbarran Avenue in Dublin told his victims they'd be raped and murdered if they didn't pay thousands of euro. Our crime correspondent, Paul Reynolds.
2: A violent and dangerous drug dealer, Mark Salmon inflated the debts of his drug-addicted customers and demanded thousands in cash from them and their families. Salmon told one of his victims that he owed him 157,000 euro when it was only 50,000 euro and that he was going to murder and rape him. He also told his victim's mother to sort it or he's dead and that if she was worried about her son hanging from a rope, she would want to get a move on. Garthy caught the 33-year-old father of two after one of his drug couriers was stopped and arrested, picking up 35,000 euro worth of cocaine to clear just 600 euro of an 88,000 euro drug debt. When the Garthy raided Salmon's parents and his partner's homes, they found cash and a variety of designer jewellery.

0: €100,000 drug debt. When the Gardaí raided Salmon's parents and his partner's homes, they found cash and a variety of designer jewellery, watches and luxury goods.
1: The Taoiseach Minister for Finance, Simon Harris, says that the government will consider whether it should continue temporary cuts on petrol and diesel in the next 2 weeks. The government cut the excise duty on fuel following a surge in energy prices due to the conflict in the Middle East. However, there has been a significant fall in oil prices following the announcement last night of a peace deal in the Iran war. The framework deal to end the war will be signed on Friday in Switzerland. The Taoiseach has intimated his preference for a social media ban for children to be implemented at an EU level. Micheál Martin was speaking after the British Prime Minister Keir Starmer banned social media for all children under 16. Mr. Martin said the government is looking at implementing a similar ban here, but that he's hoping that the ban will be enforced across the EU.
2: This is the forecast for Mayo. And in Castlebar, right now it's 15 degrees with broken clouds. Humidity is around 88% and winds are near 8 kilometres per hour, so it's feeling fairly mild overall. That's your latest weather from MPB.
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1: A 33-year-old violent drug dealer who admitted intimidating and threatening drug users and their families for money has been jailed for 10 years at the Special Criminal Court. Mark Salmon of Kilbarran Avenue in Dublin told his victims they'd be raped and murdered if they didn't pay thousands of euro. Our crime correspondent, Paul Reynolds.
2: A violent and dangerous drug dealer, Mark Salmon, inflated the debts of his drug-addicted customers and demanded thousands in cash from them and their families. Salmon told one of his victims that he owed him 157,000 euro when it was only 50,000 euro and that he was going to murder and rape him. He also told his victim's mother to sort it or he's dead and that if she was worried about her son hanging from a rope, she would want to get a move on. Garthy caught the 33-year-old father of two after one of his drug couriers was stopped and arrested, picking up 35,000 euro worth of cocaine to clear just 600 euro of an 88,000 euro drug debt. When the Garthy raided Salmon's parents and his partner's homes, they found cash and a variety of designer jewellery, watches and luxury goods.
1: The Taoiseach and Minister for Finance, Simon Harris, says that the government will consider whether it should continue temporary cuts on petrol and diesel in the next 2 weeks. The government cut the excise duty on fuel following a surge in energy prices due to the conflict in the Middle East. However, there has been a significant fall in oil prices following the announcement last night of a peace deal in the Iran war. The framework deal to end the war will be signed on Friday in Switzerland. The Taoiseach has intimated his preference for a social media ban for children to be implemented at an EU level. Micheál Martin was speaking after the British Prime Minister Keir Starmer banned social media for all children under 16. Mr. Martin said the government is looking at implementing a similar ban here, but that he's hoping that the ban will be enforced across the EU.
3: 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And in Castlebar right now,

0: is around 88% and winds are near 8 kilometers per hour, so it's feeling fairly mild overall. That's your latest weather from MPB.
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1: A 33-year-old violent drug dealer who admitted intimidating and threatening drug users and their families for money has been jailed for 10 years at the Special Criminal Court. Mark Salmon of Kilbarran Avenue in Dublin told his victims they'd be raped and murdered if they didn't pay thousands of euro. Our crime correspondent, Paul Reynolds.
2: A violent and dangerous drug dealer, Mark Salmon inflated the debts of his drug-addicted customers and demanded thousands in cash from them and their families. Salmon told one of his victims that he owed him 157,000 euro when it was only 50,000 euro and that he was going to murder and rape him. He also told his victim's mother to sort it or he's dead and that if she was worried about her son hanging from a rope, she would want to get a move on. Garthy caught the 33-year-old father of two after one of his drug couriers was stopped and arrested, picking up 35,000 euro worth of cocaine to clear just 600 euro of an 88,000 euro drug debt. When the Garthy raided Salmon's parents and his partner's homes, they found cash and a variety of designer jewellery, watches and luxury goods.
1: The Taoiseach and Minister for Finance, Simon Harris, says that the government will consider whether it should continue temporary cuts on petrol and diesel in the next 2 weeks. The government cut the excise duty on fuel following a surge in energy prices due to the conflict in the Middle East. However, there has been a significant fall in oil prices following the announcement last night of a peace deal in the Iran war, the framework deal to end the war.